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0: 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AC/DC was forced to cancel the show Friday night in East Rutherford, New Jersey. Because of that nor'easter, there was severe wind warning. So they rescheduled that show for Friday, October 2nd, which will make that the finale of their Power Up Tour following the Philadelphia show that is tomorrow. It's hard to believe October is right around the corner. But in the meantime, it is still September, and we have some Led Zeppelin coming up.
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Ozzy's final song he performed live before his death was this one.

0: 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Sammy Hagar concluded his Best of All Worlds tour with a performance in Vegas celebrating Van Halen's music and his own career. The show featured hits from Van Halen, Montrose, and Sammy's solo work, ending with a triumphant bow from the band. Sammy expressed his desire to explore more of his solo material after focusing on Van Halen for 2 years. And, of course, Alex Van Halen and Sammy are battling again. So Sammy's just going to move on from Van Halen music for the time being.
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97 Rockwell. It wasn't pretty yesterday, but there's no column for Messi. There's only a column for wins and losses, and the Buffalo Bills are 3-0. Congratulations to the Bills defense for stepping up and taking over the game. And Greg Rousseau, the NFL sack leader, love it. Bring on New England. Hear all the action. Sunday, 1 p.m., right here on the Voice of the Bills, 97 Rock.

0: TikTok workforce employee of the day. Her hobbies include playing golf, and she wants to give a shout out to all of her family, friends, and especially those that still listen to 97 Rock. Well, thank you, and they should always listen to 97 Rock when they can. But Christine Malursky, thanks for working alongside of us today and being our 97 Rock Workforce Employee of the Day. When we come back, a little Derek and the Dominoes and a really powerful song by Springsteen, too. We'll be right back.
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0: 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A little rain we got today due to that nor'easter that hit the East Coast. Tomorrow, it's going to clear and be partly sunny, high of 73. Wednesday, partly sunny, high of 75. And then Thursday, partly sunny, an afternoon chance of a little rain and a high of 77 degrees.
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2: A 48-year-old father of three just made his college football debut.
3: So if you never played, do you just have eligibility? Like, I still have college eligibility?
4: You still got to make the team, though.
3: I'll just find a crappy-ass team and go play. What do you guys got here at this community college? Nobody? I'm your starting QB. Alfred I can throw about 10 yards. That's about it.
4: ECC's waiting for you, boys.
3: Yeah.
2: And then after like 3 months, you're finally running without pain. You're going up those steps. We're feeling better. And it's like December, and we're like, we're ready. And you're like, season's over, man.
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All right, Knights of Chickster. And look, if you're looking for a little trivia question for your next party, what is one of the best-selling singles of all time in Australia? 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Well, this one is AC/DC, Thunderstruck, 97 Rock.

0: 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Nice little funky beat there by the Rolling Stones. 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

0: 97 Rock and 96.9 Weight by White Lion is the name of that band, in case you couldn't think of it. 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

0: 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It is, what is it? It's September the 28th already. A few more days of September, and then we kick things into Rocktober. Genesis up next. Alessia will get you through the third shift of Classic Rock. We'll talk soon. Thanks, as always, for listening to Nights with Jixter and 97 Rock. Thank you.
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0: Is it bad that I'm kind of looking forward to the cold weather? Not the S word, but the fall weather here in Buffalo. There's really nothing like it. It's beautiful, and it is football season as 97 Rock, voice of the Buffalo Bills. I hope you had a great weekend. I know you were probably looking at your blood pressure on your Apple Watch thinking, this is not good. But here we are to tell the story and smile after a victory right here on 97 Rock. 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I'm Alessia. I was having so much fun in the plaza. The energy is unreal and everybody is just hyped to head into that stadium together.
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0: So this past weekend, I drove my sister back to school. She was visiting, and she chose to go far away. So we take road trips here and there and have a lot of fun, get to know each other even more so, as siblings really don't do. You don't even know your siblings sometimes. I'm Alessia on 97 Rock. My sibling has no idea what she wants to do in life, and I told her that's totally okay, you know? If you got someone in college that's a freshman and they thought they knew what they wanted to do and realized they don't, well, I told her this. You can be anything you want to be, because Tommy Lee is apparently a doctor. Somebody claimed him to be a doctor. I don't know how that's accurate. So if that's the case, you can be anything you want, okay?

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0: Thanks for listening to 97 Rock in the Overnight. I'm Alessia. I hope you had a great weekend, headed into a busy week and our final 97 Rock Tuesday Bike Night at Prohibition 2020. We're going to pretend like it's still summer. Later tonight, with the view of the brand new Highmark Stadium right across from us. It's beautiful. There's nothing else that can beat it. Us being together on a Tuesday night to keep us going during the week? Yeah, I think that's a great idea, and we need to have some fun. So let's do it. Who's to say we can't have fun on a Tuesday in the middle of the week?

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0: There is something so funny and just honestly unnecessarily dramatic about meeting your significant other's friends for the first time. I'm Alessia, 97 Rock and 96.9 local radio made in Buffalo and the voice of the Bills. This past weekend, I'm still laughing about it because at what point do you realize, okay, I can vibe with their friends and we can joke together and make fun of each other? And at what point do you realize it's a little too soon for that and you're just insulting me? That's the thought that was going through my mind, meeting my boyfriend's friends for the first time. And I thought they're really cool and really nice. And then joked around with me. And I kind of had to like stand back and think, okay, wait a second. I'm going to throw one back and see how this goes, right? Okay, so they were like, oh yeah, you know, so-and-so is so funny. And I'm like, yeah, funny looking. I got laughs, but I wasn't sure if that was too much of a risk. But when in doubt, that one always works out. So yeah, story for me, 716-210-9797, meeting your significant other's friends for the first time. Horrors? Or are you guys best of friends now?
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3: Comedy of errors in weeks 1 and 2. Mike McDaniel, a lot of shifts, a lot of motions, and that's created a lot of confusion. 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Anytime they run the ball, there's a guy going the wrong way. It's been really laughable when you go back and watch it. Can they figure that out in time before they face the Bills? We're going to find out.
2: Cracking us up, man.
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0: I feel like all I did this past weekend was drive. 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tight. 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I'm Alessia with Motley Crue. Hopefully, while you're on your way to your home, sweet home.

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0: 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And that's where you can get all the details of what we got going on this week. Okay, our last Tuesday night bike night is happening tonight at Prohibition 2020. Right across the street, we got another home game coming up this weekend. I love that we've done this back-to-back-to-back now, and we've won back-to-back-to-back now. So let's keep it up.
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0: On the list of bands that I've never gotten to see live, but I wish I could have, is one in particular that I'm about to play for you next here on 97 Rock in the overnight, and a song I would absolutely love to hear by the band live. Except I have heard this as a cover before from some local artists. So thank you to them for playing it. If you have any favorite local bands that are going to maybe cover this, let me know. I'll be front row.

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0: 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I'm Alessia, and we are your Metallica station. 97 Rock, voice of Metallica and the Bills. 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
0: Well, this past weekend, if you were headed into the Highmark Stadium, you may have spotted 97 Rock, voice of the Bills. I'm Alessia. I was out there having people sign up for their chance to win a pair of tickets to see Metallica. If you missed out on your chance, if you're headed into the stadium again this weekend, keep a lookout. And for the home games, we have this box. It's a magical box of where your information goes. And someone's going to pull a name out of the box. And if it's yours, you get to go see Metallica live. And hear this song performed live at the brand new Highmark Stadium with 97 Rock.

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0: We are holding on for dear life here in the overnight on 97 Rock together. I'm Alessia. Thanks for hanging out. And coming up, Dire Straits, one of my favorites. I don't just play all my favorites, by the way. I'm not selfish like that. But I hope it's your favorite, too.

0: Does anybody else get triggered whenever they hear Dire Straits' Money for Nothing and just go immediately back to playoffs? And it's like you smell a certain scent and it takes you back to memories in your life. You hear a certain song, it's the same thing. And for me, that song always will bring me back to playoffs, and especially during this preseason time and the time we had at KeyBank Center for the Make-A-Wish Radiothon. That was so much fun taking over and having the Sabres like just wandering on through our radiothon was so much fun. And we also want to thank you for being part of that with us and helping us raise money to make this year even better than the last. So thank you. Thank you very much for it.
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0: As September, sadly, comes to an end, let's not forget what's creeping around the corner. It will be Rocktober soon enough here on 97 Rock and 96.9 local radio made in Buffalo. And I'm so excited. You know how it goes. A different artist, a different day. And we're really excited for it here. I'm definitely ready for all of the fall vibes to be in full gear. And September was just the start.
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2: Herbert's going to set back up. It's got a little action out there, and then this is a throwback to Harris. And interesting that Herbert's able to flip his hips, drop it down, and have enough pace on that throw. A little bit of a miss-pistle there.
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7: Very exciting news if you are a fan of Billy Sheehan, who has played with David Lee Roth and Mr. Big and is from Buffalo, then you may know him and already have been a fan. But if not, you got to check him out. He's going to be performing right here in Buffalo every Christmas. He brings together his band, the Musicians of Buffalo, and they've already announced that's coming back around. So we've got some sort of connection to Van Halen here in Buffalo coming back. And I'm still waiting for this new Alex Van Halen album to be made impatiently on 97 Rock.

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0: 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Good morning. Happy Tuesday. And we are so excited we got to start the week off with a concert announcement we all hoped would come back again. Goo Goo Dolls at Town Ballroom. 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And we, of course, have Operation Rock Out Hunger coming back before you even know it, right around the corner, and hoping we can all get to see the Goo Goo Dolls again, because anytime they are performing here in our hometown, we all got to be there. 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
6: I thought it was a joke at first when they were trying to find Quiet Riot's new lead singer, and it was not a joke because they actually found one. 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

0: 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Rocktober will be here soon on 97 Rock. I'm Alessia, looking forward to hearing a different artist every day that you know and love and all the songs in between. So don't forget, that is on its way here. And so much more with Shred and Reagan next. 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

0: Hello, this is TJ Miller from the Emoji Movie, Yogi Bear 3D, and the indie hit Transformers 4 Age of Extinction. It's just about 2 hours too long. 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
1: What you sipping on?
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3: Nice.
1: What kind?
2: It's a JCPenney.
1: The department store?
2: Yeah, they're doing hard seltzers now.
1: What?
2: Yeah, ever since White Claw blew up, everyone's doing them. Bud Light, Corona, JCPenney.
1: Don't they just make clothes?
2: Yeah, I don't know, man. Okay, I'm not on the board of the company. This is just the thing that I like.
1: What flavor is it? Men's jackets?
2: It's not all men's jackets. It's a variety pack. I'm sipping on belts and ties.
1: Does it taste like belts and ties?
2: No, it tastes like grape. Are you stupid?
4: Hi, this is Debbie Rochon from Fangoria's Trailer Park. 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
5: They're talking about bedazzling your steering wheel and whether that's a good idea. 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
6: Sweet.
5: Ending up straight into your eyeball. My grandfather, though, had a collection of saints.
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5: 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There was a saint that was specific to driving. There was Saint Jude. There was Virgin Mary. There was a large cross. There was Jesus.
7: And then the hula girl.
5: There might have been.
6: But she was wearing a cross.
7: Right, she had a cross.
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8: 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And Reagan. Okay. Hi, this is David Koechner. 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
9: I went to Dolphins at Buffalo, but they have like the Midwestern, that Western New York. They're f***ing intense about football, but also nice. So they're like,
10: we're going to kill ya.
9: And you're like, you guys. And they go, wow, you know, okay. This one lady came up to us. We were all in Dolphin stuff, rocking it for McDaniel, because obviously I'm a 49ers fan. Go Niners. We were all in our Dolphin. We're walking in the stadium, and this lady was hammered. And she walks over, and she's like,
10: are you guys going to leave if we're beating you by 30 at halftime?
9: And we're all like, no, we're staying to the end. And she goes, oh, good for you. And I go, are you going to stop watching football if you lose a playoff game to Skylar Thompson? And she goes,
10: that's just Bills football.
9: And you're like, she was just like,
10: well, the God's going to shit on us anyway.
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12: Or is it Reagan? I mean, it's Reagan. 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I don't care.
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0: Well, that is comedian Tim Hawkins and the sounds of Starbucks on National Coffee Day. Some deals to be had at coffee places all around, so be sure to inquire and get your free coffee when you can. Take a look at the forecast. Is that coffee very important to getting out there on the road, making it to work, getting things started? 60 degrees, that feels pretty good, doesn't it? Patchy fog around the area this morning, mainly before 8. Otherwise, cloudy skies start today out. 72 will be your high. We'll see cloudy skies tonight down to 54. Looks like tonight mostly cloudy with a, or tomorrow mostly cloudy with a high of 74. Looking at 78 on Thursday. It is the Shred and Reagan Show. Good morning.
1: What's up? Glad you're with us. 716-210-9797. Call or text. Let us know what's going on. What are you doing this morning? On the show today, we got a couple of things lined up, including police blotter, a little highlight from yesterday. Try to keep you out of jail with the Niagara Falls police blotter. PTA dads are pissed. We're going to go to Missouri for that one. Fall TV. We've got TV on TV. And not only did New York Times list the best shows of the past 25 years, but there's also lots of murder on TV. So we're going to dive into some fall TV and some new stuff that's coming out. We'll get to the want ads. We'll find out what's going on with people selling stuff throughout Western New York, whether it's Facebook Marketplace or Craigslist. We'll meet our employee of the day, and we'll talk to Matthew Fairburn from The Athletic. Matthew's going to tell us a little bit about some final roster changes. I know the 23's been set, I think.
0: Yep.
1: But also injuries and what they've got to look forward to. And the things that the Buffalo Sabres have got to do to, you know, make another historic run. That's going to be important, right? Because now,
0: well, historic now would mean winning the Stanley Cup, right?
1: Because now would mean, well, geez, even at this
0: because
1: point.
0: Because we had history last year.
1: Stringing two back-to-back would be pretty amazing for the Buffalo Sabres, too, considering how long it's been. But, you know, they also have lost Alex Tuch. And how are they going to fill that role? And it's a pretty big one, too. And do they have their goaltending set? So Matthew Fairburn from The Athletic joins about 9:20 this morning. And your thoughts as well on the Buffalo Sabres. What happened in sports? Anything good?
0: Well, Case Keenum, the third-string quarterback for the Chicago Bears, those three touchdowns. And the Bears beat the Eagles 27-7.
1: That's amazing. That is absolutely amazing. The Eagles fans are beside themselves.
0: So, So are owners of Jalen Hurts. Hi there.
1: Yeah,
0: how
1: right?
0: you doing once again? Another underperformer.
1: Oh, man.
0: I just keep getting nailed by these guys.
1: It's brutal, but I mean, you know, Eagles fans, are they barely love their team to begin with. But Eagles fans are, they can't believe what happened last night. And rightfully so. You know, and
0: Bears fans can't believe what happened last night.
1: Right? I mean, look, Case Keenum, you know, you don't get to be a backup quarterback for that long in the NFL without having talent. And you get better as time goes on for a lot of these guys. But
0: hey, he's been a solid backup, right?
1: Yeah.
0: I mean, he was a starter for a while. He spent some time here in Buffalo.
1: And, right.
0: You know, I was happy to see it for him for multiple reasons. The only thing I wasn't happy about was Jalen Hurts not making a game out of it.
1: Yeah, that's the thing. Eagles fans, they don't know what to do. I mean,
0: my buddies texted me last night that were at the game. And because I just sent him a text after I think his second touchdown, I just text Case Keenum to him, and they're like, Case Keenum for president.
1: Yeah.
0: They were loving it.
1: It's not that long ago that they won the Super Bowl. They beat the Kansas City Chiefs 40-22, and now they're struggling against Case Keenum. They're just lost. But nice job, Chicago Bears. Like, that's, you know, that tells you you've got some good coaching. You've got a good team surrounding the quarterback as well.
0: You know what the key, I think, to some of that was Ben Johnson, as you brought up the coaching. He put together a game plan to work with Case Keenum, right? He didn't say, Case, you've got to go and be Caleb, because you can't. So he went in and took it, you know, designed this whole scheme to go around what he had. Matter of fact, Tyson Bagent, the backup number two quarterback, cleared concussion protocol, I think, on Sunday. He could have played today. But Case practiced all week with the team. And they had a plan in place, so they just went with it. Now what do they do? Do they go with Case over their number two next week? I mean, after he beats the Eagles?
1: I think with a performance like that, it's really tough to pull him. You know, the rest of the team is going, what are you doing, right? You know, you're a defensive lineman, and you're busting your ass, and suddenly, what do you mean they're changing a quarterback? Didn't we just win last week? What the hell are you doing? You don't want to lose the team. So maybe you do stick with Case Keenum.
0: Or was it the element of surprise because it was so different than anything the Bears really had on film?
1: I mean, an element of surprise would be a field goal win. This was 27-7. They kicked their ass.
0: Yeah.
1: It's crazy. That is crazy.
0: But that didn't change. The Bears defense actually looked pretty good.
1: Yeah. Yeah. So, hey, man, celebrate the win. That was pretty big. That's pretty big.
0: That was big. Let's see. We're going to hear from Joe Brady. Also, we'll hear from Jim Leonard talking a little bit about the Bills and the Chargers game. Still recapping a little bit of that before we start diving into our next opponent, which would be the New England Patriots. So we'll hear from those guys coming up. Baseball gets underway today as far as the postseason. So there's four wild card games going on. First one's at 2, last one starts at 10. So it's a whole lot of baseball as 8 teams will battle it out right now. To start the postseason, so that's good. And I believe the NHL is ready to get underway as well. Let me just double check the. I know the Sabres don't play till Thursday, but I think there is a game. Yeah, there's a handful of games tonight. So NHL action gets underway tonight with official games, including Florida, Carolina, which will be a good one. That's at 5 o'clock on ESPN. So Toronto plays Montreal tonight. So there's some rivalries going on here. That's an ESPN Plus game. You got the Rangers at Boston, Vancouver at Edmonton, and Chicago at Vegas. So yeah, hockey tonight, baseball tonight.
1: That's crazy.
0: Yeah.
1: That's going to be a good day. 716-210-9797. You know, you wake up some mornings and your day just falls apart almost immediately. I had one of those yesterday. I realized that my wallet was still inside the glove box of my car. Worst place you could put it. And it was in the garage and they're putting in a new clutch. So the clutch finally went on.
0: Did you take it up to a shop in Niagara Falls? Because what do we tell you when you go to the falls? Don't leave your wallet in your car.
1: Yeah. So I had to go rescue my wallet yesterday, and it's like in order to get into the station, you need a key fob, right? So there was no way getting in, so that sucked. Ricky checking in this morning, guys. I'm having a morning. First, I couldn't find my glasses. Eventually, found them. Then a buddy from work gave me some cologne to try out, and it smells like peppermint. So now I smell like a big giant candy cane. There are worse things to smell like, so yeah. I guess it's cool.
0: Like, don't you work on a garbage truck?
1: Yeah, like, Ricky, this is...
0: I think that peppermint would be welcomed.
1: I think, though, you know, still, it's like, wow, Ricky, geez, Christmas is not for another three months. But yeah, pretty funny. All right, so at least he found his glasses, because that's another thing, right?
0: Had he had his glasses, maybe he would have noticed it said peppermint on it.
1: You just wake up, and you're like, oh, God, where the hell are my glasses? Oh, this is going to suck. All right, so let us know what the morning's going like for you. Do you get your keys? You get your wallet? You get your glasses? You set? Do you smell like a candy cane? 716-210-9797. Otherwise, let's jump at it. First things first this morning, we got some opening audio and some police blotter to try to keep you out of jail. That's next.
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0: It is now 6:26, and we have 60 degrees. Cloudy skies. Going to be on the cloudy side today. Might see a little fog here this morning. 72 will be your afternoon high. We welcome the 70s back. Welcome. Increasing clouds tonight down to 54. Tomorrow, another day in the 70s, mostly cloudy with a high of 74.
1: Headlines, and the city of Buffalo has ordered the Senecas to stop construction on a proposed new gas station in South Buffalo, saying it would tax city infrastructure, undermine public investment in the old First Ward. The city said it was, quote, not safe, not wise, and not wanted. A Russian jet-powered drone hit Ukraine's National Academy of Sciences, the heart of the country's scientific community. Russia's been getting pounded, but then turned around and started pounding Ukraine as well for weeks with these new jet-powered drones.
0: Coming up in sports, well, we'll update you on the Bills, what we heard from Joe Brady and Jim Leonard yesterday. We had a wild Monday night football game between the Bears and the Eagles, and the Buffalo Sabres have completed their roster. They've put it out for the public, and the NHL gets started tonight. Cover all that in sports.
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19: A woman in Florida has just set a record as the world's shortest female firefighter. Yep. Her advice, if you're ever in a fire, stop and roll.
0: Come on. 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
1: What's up? 716-210-9797. Jerry checking in on Ricky and his new cologne. Makes him smell like a candy cane. Maybe Ricky put the cologne on before he found his glasses and then probably put mouthwash on himself. I mean, you know, Ricky, that's a bad morning, but he's like, as long as I found my glasses. Yeah, I know it. Ricky checking back in, though, with his candy cane scent that he's got this morning. He goes, that's right. I started Christmas early. Suck it, Star. Attaboy, Ricky. Nice job. All right, keep the text coming. Let us know what's going on with you this morning. 716-210-9797. Call or text. Make sure that you got your glasses and your keys and you're all set and ready for action. So first things first this morning, yesterday, the goal was to try to keep you out of jail with the Niagara Falls police blotter. We get it. There's a lot of chemicals up in the falls. Some of it radioactive. But you can't listen. You know, you get up there and you're like, I'm crime free. And then you're up in the falls and you're like, oh God, I got to go steal something from the Dollar General. No, do the opposite. Whatever your brain's telling you, the minute you get across the Niagara Falls line, do the opposite. And then maybe you don't end up in jail in the Niagara Falls police blotter.
0: Give me a second. That was the wrong thing.
1: It was interesting music. I was almost expecting Dean Martin to start singing.
0: Okay, here. I got it. Officers were dispatched to Niagara Street for an unknown disturbance. This call was later changed to a criminal mischief. So when they got there, the victim said her friend, Ramonica Rice, followed her home from Niagara Street. The victim stated that Ramonica grabbed a large rock. While back at her house, she states that Ramonica made 3 attempts to break her living room window with said rock, and the third one was successful.
1: Rocks will usually beat glass at some point.
0: At some point.
1: Try hard enough.
0: She explains that Rice walked away after that and headed towards her home where she knew where she lived, so she told the cops. Cops went over to her house, and they They arrested her, gave her an appearance ticket, so she was busted for criminal mischief.
1: Police were called to Hyde Park Boulevard about 10 o'clock on a Monday night for the report of an unresponsive driver. Man was asleep at the wheel. Police woke him up, ordered him from the vehicle. He became uncooperative, and then they're like, can we see your wallet? Show us your ID. This is the part that gets you in trouble every single time. He grabbed the wallet, and while the cops were at full view, he discarded a small baggie. The only thing I could think of at this point, there aren't too many options. The only thing I could think of at this moment is keep the baggie in your jeans and maybe they won't catch it.
0: Did but he had it in his wallet?
1: No, he had it like... So
0: oh,
1: he had
0: when
1: it,
0: he pulled the wallet out, he came out with it?
1: Well, he took the baggie and that's when worst. He threw it. He discarded it, right? So he's like, he reached in for the wallet and he went, oh, the baggie's in the... Dot. And he threw it out, but he threw it out in front of the cops.
0: That's for my lunch. It's just garbage.
1: Big, big mistake. The only thing you could... Now, there's one other option, and this one is really tough. You dig through the pocket, and you make a hole, and then you insert it in yourself. It's the only other option.
0: You only
1: have two.
0: You're going to do that in front of the cop?
1: He won't be able to see because you're... The guy's like, what are you doing in there? What are you doing?
0: So what was in the baggie?
1: Charges are pending. They're still investigating.
0: Oh, okay. All right. It is the Shred and Reagan Show. We are running through the Niagara Falls Police Blotter, Monday, 8:51 p.m. Officers responded to 19th Street and Pine Avenue for a check on someone, a welfare check, involving a juvenile that was running in the roadway. That boy ain't right. Upon arrival, officers located a group of four adult individuals and a juvenile matching the description. Officers spoke with the group who were highly uncooperative.
1: Highly, eh?
0: A particular male, his name Martavius Davis, repeatedly kept trying to fight the officers and refused to exit the roadway himself. Now, he wasn't the reason they were called. It was the kid that was running in the roadway. Now, these guys don't want to cooperate. Instead, they just want to fight, following officers back to their vehicles. And so that was not good. Continuing to try and fight the officer. Individuals in the neighboring residence came outside. Everybody's watching. We got something going on out here. Everybody's out on the porch. They're watching this thing take place with Davis in the roadway. After refusing several lawful commands to exit the roadway, Davis was placed under arrest for disorderly conduct. He was taken downtown. He was booked, where he was highly uncooperative in booking as well.
1: Not exactly a model citizen, huh?
0: No, he got another ticket. There you go. That's a little taste of the Niagara Falls Police Blotter for the week. So try and take a mental note there. Just remember, when you get caught up in that vortex, try to avoid the urge to steal, the urge to just run through a stop sign, all of that stuff, and you'll be better off for it.
1: We're really trying. We're trying our best. It's going to be a good fall. We're going to go through some good fall TV a little bit later on, too, along with your Buffalo Bills and Sabres. All right, so opening audio this morning. And the opening audio is PTA dads are going to be pissed at this one. You know, you get a substitute teacher and every PTA dad's like, yeah, this is worth showing up for.
20: You know, if teachers were paid better, women wouldn't have to resort to online content creation. Sex sells.
21: Sheena Sittner says she just lost her substitute teaching job she's had as long as she's created online adult content.
20: It's funny because I've had this account, this OnlyFans account, for 2+ years. So whoever did find it did some deep dive digging, because 2 years later, and now it's being found out.
21: She knew she'd eventually be discovered.
20: Because whatever you put online, it's on there forever. I didn't, however, think that I would be completely stripped away from being at my kid's school.
21: According to emails Sittner shared with us from Kelly Education, the company that hired her, she is suspended pending termination with this warning, quote, please refrain from contacting any schools or districts.
20: It's like, all of a sudden, I've done something so wrong and sinful that I'm not even allowed to volunteer at his school.
1: Good Lord. Well, that's a shame, man. I mean, you know, first of all, it's got to be tough to find a good substitute teacher in this world, right? Second of all, what? None of these teachers do stuff behind closed doors? You sure about that? You know, it's usually the person who's the biggest prude. Give us like a week with just let us put cameras up around their lives and let's just watch them for the week. And you wouldn't hire them to do anything. You're like, ew, he does that? Gah. Nope. I ain't shaking his hand anymore.
22: It's me.
1: Yeah, I know it. All right. Anyway, well, there you go. PTA dads are pissed. Little opening audio for you this morning. Time for sports.
0: All right, well, why don't we start with last night's game, in case you didn't stay up for it. It was a wild one and probably didn't end up the way you might have projected, whatever you want to say.
1: Or projected.
0: Projected. Case Keenum was on target and on time all night long. It turns out the third-string quarterback for the Chicago Bears is still pretty good. Keenum passed for two touchdowns in his first start in almost 3 years, and the Bears shut down Jalen Hurts and the Philadelphia Eagles for a 27-7 victory on Monday night. Stepping in for Caleb Williams, Keenum was 24 for 34 for 247 yards. He also scored his first rushing touchdown since 2019.
1: Oh, God.
0: On a one-yard plunge. Nobody thought he was going to do it, right?
1: Right. Oh, man. Eagles, how you feeling right now? You let Case Keenum run on you for a touchdown.
0: Did you see that touchdown?
1: No. I'm going to try to check the highlights.
0: You'll have to watch the highlight on that one. As he was under center, there's no way they thought he was going to hand it off, right? So two D linemen kind of get let through. They blow right by Keenum before he, you know, while he took the ball, and he just dove forward. So it was pretty wild. That happened, and he also scored his first. He scored that 7:19 left in the fourth quarter. That was a 13-play drive that took more than 8 minutes off the clock. It was Keenum's first action since he started for Houston in a 36-22 loss to Cleveland back in 2023 on Christmas Eve. Williams was sidelined by a right hamstring injury, and Tyson Bagent backed up Keenum after he cleared the NFL's concussion protocol. So,
1: did you see this one? I don't know if it was a bit of a trick play, but it was a little pitch in. It was their first touchdown. Let me just play it for you because this is, oh God,
0: to Burden.
1: Yes,
4: toss to Burden again. He's got a first down and still going inside the five and into the end zone. Touchdown.
1: Luther Burden was at like the 12-yard line, right? And he's not a running back. He's not a fullback. Luther Burden dragged the entire Eagles defense into the end zone for a touchdown from like the 12-yard line.
0: And it was considered a touchdown pass because he pitched it to him.
1: Yeah.
0: But on that play, I mean, it looked like he was down around, what, the six?
1: Uh-huh.
0: And then it became a huge pile, and you couldn't even see Burden in there hardly. The whole pile just moved all the way, and then you see him going backwards into the end zone. And that was a wild play. Khalif Raymond had six receptions for 90 yards and a touchdown as the Bears rebounded from an ugly 9-3 loss to Minnesota. This guy all of a sudden has come out of nowhere. Here's that touchdown. If it wants to play, I guess I don't know.
5: Mike, the coordinator?
0: No, okay. All right, so so you heard a little bit of that. So Bears win. The Eagles turned the ball over three times, failed to record a takeaway for the third consecutive game to begin the season. Hurts was 16 for 25 and 153 yards. Saquon Barkley was healthy, by the way. You might have looked at it and said, did Jalen Hurts play? Did Saquon Barkley play? Yeah, they both played. Barkley rushed for 82 yards on 15 carries.
1: Were you going for the Khalif Raymond pass for a touchdown?
0: Yeah, you got it.
22: But the Eagles have been stout. It's been all Case Keenum.
4: Here's Raymond! Khalif to the end zone! Touchdown, Chicago, no flags!
1: Hell of a pass, man. Nice job. Damn.
0: Yeah, no doubt about it. All right, so you got that. Let's go to the Buffalo Bills as there was a potential concern for a Josh Allen lower body injury coming out of Sunday's game, but head coach Joe Brady does not believe it's anything to worry about. During his tenure so far with the Bills, Brady has not been one to give specifics at the podium regarding player injuries, so further updates on Allen's status will likely come via the official injury report when that comes out on Wednesday, but here's what he did have to say about the injuries.
23: As always with the medical, we're going to have to kind of see how I got the bumps and bruises the day after the game. We'll kind of see how they kind of progress these next couple days. Josh is always a little the day after the game, but I'm never usually concerned about him.
1: Oh my God, bumps and bruises sounds like your kid fell off his bike.
0: Yeah.
1: This is a little different. Yeesh.
0: Yeah, nothing there. He also, as for Benford, he didn't have anything to say. He said, I haven't looked into the other guys.
1: Yeah, he got an oopsie in an hour. He'll be fine. Yeah, he's okay.
0: Brady does not like to tell anything about the injuries until that report comes out. So it is what it is there. So even when the team announced a second-year player, Maxwell Harrison, as one of the team's starting quarterbacks at the beginning of the season, there was a clear plan to give rookie Davison Igbinosin some game reps, part of his development, right? They talked about getting him in there. So in week one, he got 15 snaps. I'm sorry, 10 snaps. In week two, he got 15 snaps. That year grew to 29 against the Chargers. as IGB was thrust into a starting duty. Well, he didn't start, but he was thrown into full time when Christian Benford left the game with a toe injury early in the third quarter. Igbinosin recorded five tackles, one pass breakup, which came in a man coverage situation against 6'3" wide receiver Quentin Johnson. Bills defensive coordinator Jim Leonard said that rotating IGB into the rotation early in the year is beneficial should an injury like Benford's occur, because it gives young players a chance to get into the flow without having the immediate pressure of filling in for a starter.
5: Nelson, a big spot coming in for you guys to play last night, yesterday.
7: He stepped up in a big way. You know, we needed him when CB went down, and obviously he got some snaps earlier in the game. And, you know, it's something I tried to talk the first couple weeks. Like, you don't want a guy's first opportunity to play to be when he has to, right? So he's gotten some snaps the first two games. He's learned from it, and he stepped up, played huge, tackled really well. You know, huge one-on-one win on Quentin Johnston, right? So proud of him, how he came in there, and he's always ready. He's a dialed-in kid who just loves to compete, and he showed up in a big way when we needed him yesterday.
0: Yeah, he did. Greg Rousseau made team history with his two sacks on Sunday. With his first sack, Rousseau tied Bruce Smith, who did it 92 and 96 for the most by a Bills player through three games to start a season. But with his second sack, he became the sole holder of that title. He also joined Mark Gastineau from 84, Kevin Green from 98 as the only NFL players to record two sacks in each of their first three games to start a season. It has been 28 years since any defensive player has started a season like this. Rousseau's six sacks in three games are the most in team history. He is 6 years into his career, but he's only 26 years old, and his latest big play helped the Bills improve to 3-0 for the third season in a row. Jim Leonard talked a little bit about the play of Greg Rousseau.
7: When it looks right with Greg, it's pretty, man. I mean, the ability to win consistently with his power, with his length, and just continually pushing and affecting the pocket, like the consistency that he can do that with, it's a lot of fun right now, and he feels it. He's on a heater. You never know when those are going to end, and he's playing with a ton of confidence. The run game is just as impressive, you know, when you put up some of the things that he's doing in the run game for us. So playing at a high level, again, he trusts what we're asking him to do, and he's going out there every game right now and being a warrior for us. So

0: Pete's position coach. That drives Mike, the coordinator. I mean,
1: didn't remember his name. All right, so there you go. Got to be better. That's what Harbaugh is saying about Justin Herbert, who was, he said earlier, was going to be the best quarterback in NFL history. Meanwhile, they've got Seattle next, so they've got a battle coming up there. Let's move on to the Giants made a trade yesterday for Vikings quarterback J.J. McCarthy, but they say Winston is QB1 as of right now. So they made that deal yesterday for a 2027 fifth-round draft pick to Minnesota for the 2024 first-round pick. They don't want any more. McCarthy, taken by the Vikings, number 10 overall, was the third-string quarterback in Minnesota behind starter Kyler Murray and Carson Wentz. Giants coach John Harbaugh said after Sunday's victory over the Tennessee Titans that Jameis Winston would remain the Giants starter, even if the team added another quarterback. He reiterated that on Monday after the trade for McCarthy. The Giants will host the Arizona Cardinals on Sunday, and you can expect Jameis Winston to be the starter for that one for the time being. Looking back at the week in fantasy, top fantasy players, Gibbs in Detroit, almost 38 points, Bijan Robinson, and Jackson Smith and Jigba are your top 3 point getters this past week in fantasy football. Some big injuries happened. Waiver wire Tuesday today, so you'll be hitting the waiver wire, especially if you have some of these players. Dolphins running back Devon Achane, season is over. It's official now. He suffered a torn ACL in that loss. He's done for the year. New York Jets running back Breece Hall injured his right quadriceps Sunday. He's considered week to week. The MRI showed that he avoided a long-term injury. Nevertheless, it's going to be a few weeks before they get him back. New Orleans running back Travis Etienne will have some time lost due to the hamstring injury he suffered in Sunday's loss to the Raiders. No specific timeline given. Vikings wide receiver Justin Jefferson has an ankle sprain, and according to the MRI performed on Monday, there's a chance that he'll be able to play Sunday when they visit the Miami Dolphins, so he avoided anything long-term with that ankle sprain. Ian Rapoport is reporting that Mike Evans is considered day-to-day after undergoing further evaluation. Good news for Evans, and good news for the 49ers receiving corps that's already been riddled by injuries this season. Panthers wide receiver Jalen Coker was able to play Sunday after being listed as questionable due to an ankle injury, but a different injury brought his day to an end early. The Browns lost there, and he's going to be questionable to play against the Lions on Sunday night as a result of a minor quad strain. Baker Mayfield expected to miss at least 3 weeks with a dislocated thumb, so that's what that showed. Those are your injuries for this week's fantasy football waiver wire. One other note for you, the Steelers only held a walkthrough on Monday night as they get ready to take on the Browns on Thursday night football, where they are 2.5-point favorites going into Cleveland with an over-under of 38.5. So, Joey Porter was actually listed as a full participant. He has not played. He's been listed with a back injury. Many thought it was the hold-in, the hold-out, whatever the case may be, but he's ready to play evidently. So he'll be suiting up this week against Cleveland. Let's jump to hockey real quick. Sabres 23-man roster has been listed. 14 forwards, including Benson, Carrick, Danforth, Doan, Hellenius, Kozak, Krebs, Kulik, Malenstein, McLeod, Norris, Auslan, Quinn, Thompson. 6 defensemen, Crevier, Dahlin, Grzelcyk, Metsa, Power, and Zellweger. And you've got a handful of guys that have been placed on injured reserve also as well, including Matthias Samuelsson, Connor Timmins. Those guys are going to be there for a little bit. As far as goaltenders go, all 3 goalies are listed on the roster, so none of them are on injured reserve. And, that would be Luukkonen, Lyon, and Ellis. So that's the situation for the Sabres. Now, that is subject to change. Players on injured reserve do not count against the 23-man roster. They've got that going on. And hockey starts officially tonight. The first games in the NHL get underway tonight. Sabres don't play until Thursday. They'll open up their season in Columbus. But you've got Florida, Carolina tonight, Montreal at Toronto, the Rangers at the Bruins, Vancouver at Edmonton, and Chicago at Vegas. And baseball underway tonight as well as round one, first round of the baseball playoffs, the wild card. You've got the Phillies at the Braves today at 2 o'clock. Braves are favored. You've got the Astros favored over the White Sox in Houston tonight at 5. You've got the Red Sox at the Yankees. Yankees are 1.5-point favorites. And the Cubs are at the Padres. All home teams are 1.5-point favorites. That's a 10 o'clock start. Yankees, by the way, start at 8:10, in case you're wondering about that. And that is a look at sports for you.
2: 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Let us know what's going on. A deer scored a touchdown in a youth football game in California. We'll play that highlight next.
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19: And we're looking at a little bit of a delay already over on the 290 East, heading towards Main Street and the 90. Earlier than usual, didn't see an accident or any kind of problem, but it was pretty jammed up there, starting maybe around Millersport. 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
15: It is now 6:56, and we are looking at a warmer day today. So the 70s are coming back. Right now we're at 60. That's a pretty warm start considering where we've been the last week or so. A little patchy fog this morning, otherwise mostly cloudy. 72, should be seeing a little bit of clearing here in the afternoon. Increasing clouds in overnight, low 54. Tomorrow, cloudy with a high of 74.
2: Headlines and the theft of a hacking group of reams of sensitive data involving FBI employees is emerging as one of the worst breaches of sensitive government information ever. No word on when the hacking group will release the information or how the FBI allowed it to happen. An architectural oddity in Lackawanna is slated to be demolished next summer. The Lackawanna City Hall Annex, the orange government building on posts, has been vacated. The modern structure was built in 1969, tied to overruns and corruption.
15: Well, last night, Case Keenum drove Chicago to three touchdowns as the Bears beat the Eagles 27-7 on Monday Night Football. Buffalo Bills, we heard from the coordinators yesterday, Joe Brady, really not much as far as injury updates. He was asked about a potential concern of Josh Allen and a lower body injury. He said, he's always a little sore day after game, and really had nothing more on Christian Benford's toe injury.
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22: Major League Baseball canceled New York Yankees Baltimore Orioles game due to rain, which was the last game of the regular season. And in even worse news, the Mets game was played as scheduled.
15: All right, it is now 6:57 at WGRF Buffalo, the mighty 97 Rock, the voice of the Bills. 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
2: What's up? Glad you're with us. 716-210-9797. Call or text. Let us know what's going on. What are you doing? What's happening? You never want to start your day off. Like, you almost want to get everything set the night before. Whatever you got to have ready for the night before, you put out. Usually.
15: Especially when you get up this early because you're half awake.
2: Right. Like, if I don't have, and I've got, you know, over time, you've got a place, you put everything the night before. So you just grab it and go. And if you got to bring anything else, that's either stashed near the door or whatever the hell. You got to be ready. You wake up bleary-eyed. Where the hell am I? You come stumbling down the stairs, crash into stuff. You're like, oh, there's my shoes. Oh, pants. God damn it, I put the shoes on before the pants. Hold on a second, I got to turn it around. And then off you go, stumbling out into the darkness. Yeah. Monica checking in this morning. Good morning. I'm finished with my exercises and just awaiting sunrise to get my motor running. Look at Monica. Like, Monica, she's got it ready. She wakes up. First of all, it sounds like birds fly softly around her head all night, protecting her and gently fluttering her face. And then she wakes up, you know, and there's a cup of coffee waiting for her. Probably some angel is there posted nearby Monica. Good morning, Monica. You're going to have a beautiful day. And Monica's like, damn right I am. And the angel's like, dot, dot, dot, no cursing. And she's like, good point. And then off she goes and exercises.
15: Getting that done before work, knocking it out.
2: Right. You know, she probably is one of those fitness monitors, and the fitness monitor, ding, and it goes, Monica, you had 8 hours of sleep. In fact, wait, hold on, 8.5. You know, and little explosions go off on her fitness watch. And then, you know, now she's ready. And she's got a cup of coffee. She's got her exercise in. She's sitting there on the back deck.
15: She's already accomplished stuff today.
2: Yeah, she's waiting for the sunrise to come up. She's got her favorite radio show on, and she's like, I'm ready for the day. Most, 99.9% of us, Monica, do not wake up like that. Do not. It's, Jack always cracks me up when he brings it up, because I see to myself every time. The first thing you do is your alarm goes off. Oh! And I rush for the phone to see what time it is, because I know I'm late. I'm like, oh, God, it's 6:30. Gah! Oh, no. All right. I got
1: the phrase I tell everybody, go to bed afraid, wake up terrified.
2: Terrified.
1: Go to bed afraid, you're going to oversleep. Wake up terrified, you did.
2: Every morning. Every single morning. Gah! Oh. This weekend, did this. Woke up. It was 6:33. I think it was Saturday. Woke up. Oh!
1: You're never more awake than those days, though.
2: Yeah. 6:33. Woke up. Oh, God, I'm wet. And then, I don't know, had to be about 5 seconds that went off before my brain went, Saturday. No. Nothing like jumpstarting the heart, you know, bright and early in the morning. Mm-hmm. Jesus. Yeah. So don't know what you got going on this morning, but let us know. But Monica, oh, Monica sounds like she's got it going on.
1: A lot of the people that work out in the morning work a little later, like 8 or 9.
2: Yeah.
1: Like, I could never...
2: It feels
15: I mean, if you're coming to work, if you got to be here at 6 o'clock or whatever.
1: I remember our promotions guy, Mike. He used to be like, oh, yeah, I went and worked out, ran a couple miles this morning. I was like, God.
2: Right?
1: I'm not going to get up at, like, when there's a gym right around the corner from me, and I pass it every single day getting onto the highway.
15: Is it even open when you go by?
1: Yeah, the parking lot is jammed.
15: Wow.
1: Filled.
2: Yeah.
1: Filled.
15: Well, there are people at 5, yeah. Monica's working out at 5 a.m., right?
1: Yeah.
15: My daughter does it too. Every morning, really? Well, not every morning, but like 4 mornings out of the week, she's at the gym at like 5 o'clock.
1: Yeah, doing what?
15: Getting her workout in.
2: Doing it right.
1: I wouldn't even know what to do.
2: Yeah,
1: sleeping on the treadmill with my face like
2: it's crazy.
15: She, I think she takes one of her classes they do early, so people can do it before work.
2: Damn,
15: I give them all credit for doing it.
2: Yep.
1: Yeah definitely.
2: I joined the Y and I started, you know, going regularly, right? Or at least as often.
1: And you said, shoot, they're not open at 5.
2: No,
1: darn it,
2: right?
1: I'm not working out today.
2: And they are. But this is but I see these regulars and I think, what is it like at 5 o'clock in the morning there? It's got to be packed. Because once you see people and they're like there on a regular basis, like, right, ah, right. They are devoted to health. Good for them. Mm-hmm. Glad I figured it out after many decades.
15: When we did afternoons, when we used to do afternoon drive, I'd go to the gym in the morning.
2: Right.
15: Not a problem. That's where I met Sue Kincaid.
2: That's true. Right. Because Sue is bright and early and waiting for it. All right. So we got a couple of things. A little bit later on, we're going to do TV. Brand new TV that's coming out this fall. Tim Robinson's got a brand new one out.
1: He does?
2: Yeah.
1: Another one?
2: Yeah, it's called The Chair Company.
1: Oh, second season.
2: Yeah. So he's going to be... Oh, the second season for this?
1: Yeah, they did one already.
15: We're a little behind.
2: Yeah.
1: It comes and goes and
2: I'm shocked.
1: There's so many different things to watch and see. I saw a post the other day. It was like 10 shows you need to...
15: Yeah,
1: I'm like, yeah, I would. I save it or take a screenshot of it so I can go back. I'm like, I already have about 300 of these on my phone.
2: I know.
15: And there's 10 different services you have to belong to get down.
2: Well, we're going
15: to
2: try and give you a couple anyway. Yep. And so Matthew McConaughey is in a brand new one. It looks pretty funny.
1: The one with Woody Harrelson?
2: Yeah. That looks really interesting.
1: Were they brothers?
2: Yeah.
1: Like in real life?
2: Kind of. They're not sure if they're brothers. It seems.
1: It started as a joke, but yeah.
2: And it keeps going.
15: Yeah, they've had those commercials.
2: Yeah. Mm-hmm. Mark checking in this morning. Guys, I don't have time to work out. I'm up at 1:30 in the morning.
1: Duh.
2: And I work at 2:45, 5 days a week, and I'm doing this for the past 30 years.
1: That's a full hour and a half, Mark.
2: Yeah.
1: You have plenty of time to work out.
2: Jesus. Mark, that's insane.
15: Get up at 12:30.
2: I mean, here we are bitching about...
1: Get up earlier.
2: Yeah, we're bitching we have to be in here at 6 a.m. And he's like, I'm up at 1:30 in the morning, and I got to be working at 2:45.
1: That is horrible.
2: Damn.
15: Well, we did those shifts, too.
2: I mean, but...
15: They suck.
2: 2:45 in the... What are you doing, Mark? Like, are you at, you know, NORAD
15: he's
2: or something?
15: He's a third shifter, man.
1: That's wild.
2: But no, third shift would start at...
1: 11.
2: 11?
15: Well, some places...
2: 2:45 in the morning doesn't make sense. That's what I'm saying. Like, what is he at NORAD?
1: It's unnatural.
2: He's got to be able to, you know, they're like, look, you never know when the damn Russians are going to finally attack. Mark, you got to be on at 2:45 in the morning. Get in here.
15: The TV morning shows, they start at what, 4:30?
2: Yeah, TV does, yeah, for sure. Yeah. I know it. All right. Monica checking in this morning. Guys, you gave me too much credit. Thank you. I'm blushing. Birds, Monica. All right, let's get ready for news of the day. And we'll start off with National Coffee Day.
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30: It's showtime.
2: Yeah. At work, we're fiends. You know, if that canister now, and we've got a canister for the longest time, we had like pots, just regular pots.
1: But people kept leaving them on.
2: Yeah. But so we signed up with Finger Lakes Coffee, and you know, you'll hear us talk about it from time to time. And we're not joking. We love that coffee. It's good. It is good coffee. They bought a roasting company a while back, and they're still like tweaking different things and trying new stuff. They had a new flavor that they were trying out at the Buffalo Bills game on Sunday. It's a Buffalo Bills themed flavor, but it tastes like regular coffee, but it's got just a slightly different roast to it. It's really good.
15: Tastes like what, jockstrap then?
2: It doesn't.
15: Buffalo Bills flavor are you getting out of this?
2: It's just the name. It's just the name, but they just changed the roast on it, right?
15: Oh, okay.
2: So it's just a little bit of a different roast to it, but it's very tasty, and they were trying it out on Sunday.
31: Just really good stuff. Wet it and make it hot.
2: Yeah, they do a good job. So I think this morning this is the Witch's Brew, which...
1: Is it?
2: Yeah, it's
1: labeled...
2: I don't
1: know what everyone...
2: It's labeled something else, but I didn't have time.
1: Our partner across the hall used to make it.
2: Right.
1: The last couple days. It wasn't made yesterday, and the thing was empty. And today I was like, oh, you push the top down, it brings out the coffee. It's like, it's not as hot as it usually. I was drinking coffee from yesterday.
2: Oh, yeah. I did the same thing. And you know what?
15: It was still good?
1: I don't know. It's not her job.
2: No. So I made it.
1: I don't know why she's not doing it now.
2: I don't know. Maybe she found a different, but whatever it is.
1: Because I would thank her randomly.
2: Yeah.
1: You know?
2: I made it this morning, and it is, that's why it's the mislabeled blend inside of a different canister.
1: That's all
2: but
1: right.
2: But we don't have a lot of time for this.
1: Nope.
15: So I take
2: it's
15: home.
2: It's very tasty.
15: I have some of the K-Cups, the Finger Lakes K-Cups. I'm having a little Jamaican me crazy today.
2: Okay. Yeah. You like the flavored stuff?
15: I like flavored stuff, yeah.
2: Yeah.
15: I don't like that bitter swill that you guys usually drink.
2: We like the... See, but...
15: I know the Finger Lakes is better because the stuff you guys used to drink was god-awful.
1: Oh, God.
2: Yeah.
15: I'm like, oh, there's no way in hell I'm drinking
2: this stuff that
1: this
2: we used to
1: good.
2: Get
1: smooth.
2: Yeah. With the stuff we used to get, we knew when the company either added more or cut back on the rat hair inside of the blend. Because it just had a special, like there was an acidic bite to it, a punch in the throat. And we're like, oh yeah, more rat hair, definitely. This stuff, oh, it's like night and day. Thank you, Finger Lakes Coffee. We're very happy on National Coffee Day. So if you've got a special coffee, or you're, you know, you've got a special run you like to do in the morning, or if you're just a lunatic miserable until you get some, let us know.
15: Well, I think there's deals today too.
2: Oh, I bet.
15: Yeah, a lot of free coffee at some of the places, your drive-thrus. I know Tim Hortons is offering up a free coffee. No other purchase necessary. Just have to use their app.
2: Yep. Mm. Dunkin's got one on rewards members for that as well. Starbucks, they're doing a special air-whipped blonde espresso. So that's going on.
15: You had me at air-whipped blonde.
2: You know what else? Paris Baguette. Do you know that there's a Paris Baguette now?
1: What the hell is that?
2: So it's on Main Street in Williamsville.
1: Is it a shop?
2: It's
1: a store?
2: So they
1: restaurant?
2: Make... coffee?
1: Let me guess.
15: A pastry?
2: It's pastry and it's baguettes.
1: Okay.
2: And they also have coffee.
1: All right.
2: But it's a national chain. Huh. And Paris Baguette sounds, you know, we French,
1: yeah,
2: right?
1: Yeah,
2: like it definitely sounds
15: so
2: French.
15: They have French roast?
2: Yeah. You would think that they'd have French roast. You think that
15: French
2: somebody
15: vanilla?
2: There. Well, right?
15: Is that like French fries?
2: you'd think, though, that somebody would be, I don't know, wearing a chapeau.
1: A beret,
2: something along those lines. Good morning. And they're just miserable enough that you're like, oh, yeah, they're Parisian.
15: French vanilla?
2: Yeah. So you go into Paris Baguette, which just opened up in Williamsville, and they've got, and it's serve yourself. So you get a tray, and then you get tongs, and then you go and you start reaching
1: for stuff. I ain't using no tongs. I just grab it with my hand.
2: Yeah. You get your tongs. You put it
15: and
2: on
15: you
2: there.
15: You don't get yelled at because all the cashiers are dressed as mimes.
1: Right.
2: Yep.
1: Kind of jellies in this one. Stick my finger in it. Man, I don't like that one.
2: So the stuff is good.
15: I think you own it if you stick your finger in it.
1: Is that custard?
15: You're crossing a line once you stick your finger in it, buddy.
2: That's jelly. I ain't eating jelly. You just stuck your finger in it. Nah, I ain't touching that. So you put all your stuff on the thing, and then you go to the line.
1: Mm-hmm.
2: And the cakes, like they've got these cakes in this display case, and they are as complicated and as fancy as an electronic microchip, an AI chip.
15: So what's the name of a fancy French cake?
2: Oof, God. I don't have pictures on it, but like, you know, they'll have...
1: pictures?
2: Matcha
15: certainly,
2: cake.
15: Certainly not German chocolate, right?
2: Yeah. So, and then... But anyway, but then you go, and the knock on it is... It's a little expensive.
1: Mm-hmm.
2: The minute you go, you're like, oh, God. That?
15: It says Paris.
2: Much? That's true. But.
1: How's the quality?
2: Yeah.
1: Okay.
2: Not for what you pay for. Also, not French.
1: What? They just gave it the name? Is this like a Haagen-Dazs thing?
2: It's a South Korean company.
1: Yeah. Wouldn't have guessed that.
2: Mm-hmm. So, Paris Baguette.
15: Can I get that kimchi donut, please?
2: How do you know it's kimchi donut? I stuck my finger in it.
1: Right. Some kind of cabbage and tomato inside it. It's kimchi.
15: Disgusting.
2: You just walk out and all the donuts have fingers shoved inside. They make this cream donuts pretty damn good. All right, anyway. So today, but even Paris Baguette has one of those specials on National Coffee Day today. Yeah, they're offering up a free medium hot or iced coffee with the purchase to its rewards members on National Coffee Day.
15: So you have to buy an overpriced cake in order to get the free cup of coffee?
2: Just got to be a member. That's it. You got to be a rewards member.
15: Okay.
2: That's it.
15: No purchase.
2: No purchase. Okay. Yep. Yeah. So if you find other ones, like if you're like, oh, yeah, and so Tim Hortons is offering this, just let us know on National Coffee Day. 716-210-9797. Football Greg checking in this morning in Fort Erie. My version of Apocalypse Now. I just love the smell of coffee first thing in the morning.
1: Yeah. There you go.
2: There you go. Bugman Chuck, I'm up at 4 a.m. Don't need coffee, but I do need to drink a cup to clean out. Oh, God. Jesus Christ.
1: Good
2: Bugman
1: Lord.
2: Chuck. Thank you for that.
1: The bugs. That's what he was talking
2: about. Glad you shared. Speaking of coffee, no more free coffee when the Bills score 2 touchdowns. Snoozer, I'm allergic to coffee, so I have to start my day without it. Oh, that sucks.
1: Really?
2: When did you learn that? Well, the day that he broke out in hives and he couldn't breathe.
15: So is it caffeine or is it the coffee?
2: He's saying coffee.
15: So you get, because I know some people that just don't like coffee and they'll drink pop.
2: Okay. Dave in Orchard Park, free any size coffee today at Tim's if you have the app.
1: There you go.
2: Okay. Doug in Buffalo, last year I woke up on a Saturday at 6:30-ish and then woke everybody else up because I thought, you know, it was during the week. I'm like, everybody get up. Come on. We're late. Yeah, that happens from time to time. Oof. Yeesh.
15: Especially when you drink too much the night before.
2: Ralph, spot coffee, $1 coffee today. Oh, nice. All right. That's pretty cool. Sean and Blaisdell, I have to start my day with 8 cups.
1: Damn.
2: Yeah.
1: Yeesh.
2: Woof.
15: Really?
2: Yeah. John checking in this morning. Spot coffee, any size coffee for $1 today. All right. So spot's on it. Thank you very much. Today, National Coffee Day, 716-210-9797. Who wants to hear the touchdown by a deer?
1: Sure.
2: So Shreve was all over it last night. His Bears beat the Philadelphia Eagles. What was it 27-7?
15: That's right.
2: But
15: I really wish it would have been more of a game.
2: Case Keenum was. So here's the one where the Philadelphia Eagles, 1 year removed of Super Bowl champs, and the Philadelphia Eagles, well, a year and a half, they ended up allowing Case Keenum to score from like the 2-yard line.
3: They just get it away, and Keenum is in. Touchdown, Chicago.
2: If you get a chance, watch it, because he went in untouched.
15: Untouched. Really? Two linemen just blast right by him trying to get to the running back, thinking there's no way in hell that Case Keenum's going to run the ball. He hadn't run with the ball since 2019.
2: Yeah. They even Keenum didn't realize that they weren't going to touch him, because when he gets in there, well, when he gets the ball, rather, he kind of falls. He's expecting somebody to be there. Watch it again.
1: He's tired. Yeah, he's going to fall.
2: Yeah.
1: He hasn't played in a while.
3: They just get it away.
1: Oh, yeah.
2: Nobody touched him.
1: To get hit.
2: Yeah, nobody touched him. So 27-7 was your final score last night. Don't know if you watched any of it. So anyway, a deer scored a touchdown by running down the entire field during a youth football game in California.
5: He's at the 40. Is that midfield? This deer could go all the way. A 20, a 15, the 10. Touchdown, deer!
2: Kind of funny that the play-by-play guy on the inner, the overhead decided to do that. Would have been nice to hear Kevin Harlan. I mean, I get the feeling that Harlan should call.
15: Not doing a lot of peewee games.
2: No. But if he would have, that would have been an amazing deer call. But he didn't. Oh, well. What are you going to do? All right, let's see what else.
1: You know who would have been better?
2: Oh.
1: Joe Buck.
2: Yeah.
15: Thank
1: you. Come on.
2: Very nice. Yeah, it's true. You're right about that. All right. Let's see what else is going on today. An animal control officer and a bystander in Colorado helped a slow-moving 100-pound tortoise get back home after it escaped onto the street.
1: Escaped.
2: Yeah.
1: They move at what, like an inch an hour?
2: Yeah.
1: How is that an escape?
2: Sounds like they just sort of fell asleep.
15: Maybe just set him on a skateboard and give him a push.
2: So here they are lifting the big guy.
7: You want help carrying him?
10: Oh, I was going to say, he's like...
11: He looks stubborn.
10: He's...
7: we can totally carry him.
11: Oh, he's a good one.
10: What are you eating?
11: He's been eating since we got here.
7: You sure he didn't eat your fence?
10: Thank you.
2: Yeah.
15: And he barks like a dog.
2: Uh-huh. Apparently so.
15: How much did you say he weighed, 100 pounds?
2: Yeah, he weighed 100 pounds.
15: That's a big-ass turtle.
2: Yeah, it is pretty big.
15: That's
2: turtle.
15: A speed bump for sure.
2: Yep. Yep. So they because either that or they were just going to have to wait. And they're like, oh, man, this is going to take forever. Forever.
15: Dum-de-dum-de-dum.
2: Yeah, that's not good. And so cold. Oh, yeah. Well, here we are at fall. Yep. It's about official as it gets.
1: Yeah. We're a weekend, right?
15: Yep.
2: Today's a weekend. So, don't know if you've done anything fall stuff yet. Get out, pumpkins, apples.
15: Trying to hold off.
2: Yeah?
15: Trying to hold off on the fall and hang on to summer as long as I can.
1: Like I'll be closing the pool this weekend.
15: Yeah, it's probably going to be this weekend. I got to cut down some of the grasses and stuff.
2: Yep. Yeah. So, the question is, when's the earliest acceptable time to put up Halloween decorations?
1: Oh, they're already up.
2: Yep. New poll asked, what's the earliest? 42% said now, and well, actually between October 1st and the 15th. Like, you got to wait until October 1st.
12: Eh.
2: 18% said 16th and the 30th, and then 16% said Labor Day in September 30th.
1: Damn.
2: Yeah. 3% said on Halloween, which you're just
1: That's
2: ridiculous.
1: Stupid.
2: Yeah, you gotta stop this.
1: I don't like... We put up the Christmas decorations on that day. Yeah. Why?
2: Why? Why are you denying
1: Enjoy Halloween. Enjoy the rest of it.
2: Sure. Yeah. I think you put them up whenever you damn well feel like it.
1: Once it gets a little cool, I think you're cool.
2: Yeah. And we've had enough cold weather that you could start putting them up.
1: Put them up.
2: Yeah.
15: My problem with putting decorations up too early is when you're still mowing the lawn.
1: Yeah, you got to move everything.
15: Yeah. And that's a pain in the ass.
2: Oh, okay.
15: When you got electrical cords running around and stuff.
2: Right.
1: like one of those front lawns with all the tombstones. You move all of those every time. That's a pain in the butt.
15: Or those inflatables.
1: Yep.
15: They're down during the day while you're mowing the lawn. They're just laying there.
2: That almost sounds like one side of the house put up the tombstones and the other side that mows the lawn just realized it.
1: Well, that's when you get the tombstones with right around them. It's just all grown up because you don't feel like moving them.
15: Yeah. Well, so look, it gives it that them. Natural look. Huh?
1: Right.
2: Yeah.
15: Because if you could weed whack them, but they're not stone.
1: Nope. You're going to rip those styrofoam apart.
2: Oh, that's just rough. Like, there's nothing good about that. You know, and then you know, they're, oh, I got to do the lawn maybe one or two more times. Who put the tombstones up? Yeah, I know it.
15: I have a riding mower, so I don't like to get off to move stuff.
2: This is one of the reasons why you got a riding mower, right?
15: Well, also because I have got over an acre and a half I got to cut, so.
2: You know, so you get off your ass and you're like, ah, damn it, this sucks. All right, well.
15: Yeah, because these lawnmowers today, they don't stay running.
1: Right.
15: As soon as you take the weight off the seat, they die. So you got to, it's just not like it's just another little thing you don't feel like doing.
2: Yeah. All right. Well, if you've got some decorations up and you're like, screw it, I don't care. 716-210-9797. Call or text.
15: I have a neighbor that's got a ton of them up. She's got tombstones. She's got skeletons hanging from trees.
2: Nice.
15: Wow. She's got. I mean, she goes all out. Yeah.
2: Mm.
15: But I think those skeletons are up year round. So.
2: Oh, they just keep them up all the time?
1: That's weird.
15: Yeah, a lot of people, you see those giant ones, some people leave them out all year.
1: Yeah, I get that. Yeah, there's one down the street for me, but he changes it during the season. Like right now, he's wearing a Josh Allen jersey. You know, then he wears like Santa stuff, then St. Patrick's Day stuff. So he's making use of it throughout the year.
15: Okay.
2: All right. I mean, that kind of makes sense,
1: like
2: doesn't
1: board
2: it?
1: Shorts in the summer.
2: Yeah.
1: That kind of thing.
2: I mean, if you're going to do it, you might as well do it.
15: And then you're used to mowing around them.
2: Uh-huh. Right. Huh. So let's see what else is going on today. We've got that. We've got one of the stories this morning is it's a vandal. It's a teenager that asked ChatGPT if they could get in trouble for vandalizing cars. He's 19 years old. He's a college student. His name is Ryan Schaefer. And he damaged 17 cars. And he asked ChatGPT, could I go to jail for this?
1: Good Lord, is this kid stupid.
2: Little bit. There's kind of a, I mean, and also, you know, a little over-reliance maybe on ChatGPT, right? You know?
1: You don't think you wouldn't know, you're 19. You don't think vandalizing cars is bad?
2: I don't know. Should I put my socks on before I put on my shoes?
4: That's stupid!
2: ChatGPT, what should I do? So anyway.
15: Wait till it gets corrupted. Starts having fun with you.
2: Mm-hmm. Yeah. ChatGPT told Ryan it was a serious crime, but added, since you've already done it, what matters now is damage control. Thank you.
15: Cover your tracks.
1: Wow.
2: ChatGPT is that creepy, I don't know, untrustworthy friend of yours. Always scamming, never honest in anything that he or she does.
1: It's the old cartoon thing with the angels on the shoulders. It's one of those.
15: Angel and devil?
2: Yeah. Yeah. ChatGPT's like, all it is damage control at this point. Also, do you need me to break into your mom's safe? That's on the first floor. There's money inside. How do you know? Well, because she told me.
15: I can crack the code.
2: Yeah, I can get you in there. Jesus. So anyway, it also warned him not to boast or brag. Not to post anything online. Stay low key.
1: Good Lord.
15: Oh, so the video of me that I went Facebook Live or Instagram Live is not a good idea?
2: It did not recognize that this conversation itself could be problematic because, you know, they take your phone at some point. After the initial damage control talk, Ryan started chatting again about an hour later, and he told ChatGPT, I'm back at my apartment eating mozzarella sticks. How do we know this? Again, because the cops took over the phone at some point. ChatGPT responded, right now, being back at your apartment and chilling is the safest place you could be. You enjoy your mozzarella sticks and just keep things calm. Okay. All right, fine.
1: Wow.
2: Yeah, I know it. Yeah. There's an over-reliance. We're already at the point with this... You know, with this type of technology, we're like, nah, I don't need to do my homework.
15: ChatGPT, I think the cops are on to me. There's a squad car out in front. What should I do?
2: Yeah.
1: Make some tasty mozzarella sticks.
15: Run.
2: And then it gives you a great recipe on how to make it. They're like, hold on a second. It's in the air fryer. Could you give me 5 minutes? All right, there you go. Caught up to date at the moment on the news of the day. Standing by in just a couple of moments. Brand new TV that you need to know about. TV on TV coming up next.
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2: Hey, it's Reagan here for Window Nation. 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
1: And 290 East and 90 East already acting like they usually do around this time. Pretty tied up there near the 400 on the 90 East. That continues up past the 190, of course, to about William Bend. Not quite to Walton just yet. 290 East has been slow. It was actually slow a little bit earlier than usual in that area between Millersport and the 90. Just everything is bunched up. Don't see any accidents, anything serious so far. Just a couple slow stretches.
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15: It is now 7:30, and we are looking at a better day today, so we welcome back the 70s. Welcome, 70s. Patchy fog this morning before 8, otherwise mostly cloudy, high near 72. Looks like winds are going to be out of the west, 5 miles per hour this afternoon. That's a change. Increasing clouds overnight, low 54. Tomorrow, some clouds, 74 degrees.
2: Headlines, couple of things going on this morning, and that includes the city of Buffalo ordering the Senecas to stop construction on a new gas station in South Buffalo, saying it would tax city infrastructure and undermine public investment in the old First Ward. Senecas are trying to say that it's sovereign land, but they looked into it, and they're not buying it, the city isn't. They said it's, quote, not safe, not wise, and not wanted. A Russian jet-powered drone hit Ukraine's National Academy of Sciences. Russia has been pounding Kyiv around the clock for weeks with new jet-powered drones, difficult to knock down without missiles from the U.S.
15: Well, the Sabres have released their 23-man roster, 14 forwards, 6 defensemen, 3 goaltenders, and a handful of guys on injured reserve, including Matias Samuelsson and Connor Timmins, to start the season off. Hockey gets underway tonight. First handful of games. First one, Florida-Carolina, 5 o'clock tonight on ESPN.
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23: The Yankees and the Red Sox. So, series starts here in the Bronx, and tonight, we have any fans for...
24: Go Sox! Go Sox!
23: Oh, yeah. Yes. That's what I want to hear. You, the loser in the Red Sox cap, what is your name?
24: You know my name.
23: I have no idea what your name is, and honestly, I don't care, because it's time for the ceremonial throwing out of the first Red Sox fan.
15: Kimmel's in New York City. 7:32, and you have got the Shred and Reagan Show, which is brought to you by Hebler Sales and Service in Lockport. 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
2: Bugman Chuck cracking me up, checking in this morning. He goes, I don't need coffee. I get my first huff of pesticide, and I'm ready to rock and roast. Let's see what else. Home Depot says, let's see, what are we doing with that? Nope. Sean and Blaisdell, I have undiagnosed ADHD. Stimulants give me power. So I don't have to start the day with 8 cups. I choose to start with 8 cups, though I probably could use 2. Thomas checking in this morning. Shred is right. A crisp Dr. Pepper every morning. Is that what you still do, the Dr. Pepper in the morning?
15: I don't know, but I said I know people that don't like coffee that drink pop.
2: All right,
15: so I think that's what he's confirming there.
2: Yeah, and then Karen checking in this morning. Happy National Coffee Day. Lots of coffee. 716-210-9797. Call or text. Let us know what's going on. Fun football last night if you watched the Eagles and the Bears on Monday Night Football.
15: Case Keenum.
2: But if that puts the week to bed, that's it. So now the Buffalo Bills.
15: Now it's waiver wire night tonight.
2: Yep, it's waiver wire night tonight.
15: Day off for the Bills. Practice starts tomorrow. Game plan goes into place.
2: New England Patriots, man. Patriots coming to town. I mean, yeah, it's not the same as Brady and Belichick anymore, but it's still the Patriots. Patriots are coming to town.
15: No, it's Vrabel and Drake May.
2: Yeah. Drake May is not very confident at the moment. He's not sure if he could do it, and we should let him know that he should probably retire after this game.
15: We're going to start looking at that tomorrow. We're going to hear from Mike Vrabel tomorrow in sports. Yeah, he's talking about Drake May's problems.
2: Would that be a good sign? Retire now, Drake. Time to call it quits. Go home, Drake. Boo.
15: Third year, whatever.
2: Yeah. This will be the time to mess with him. And again, the one thing that we keep hearing from everybody after they get out of that stadium is just how insanely loud it is. Therese, we used to work with Therese at one time here at the station. Good friend, longtime friend, and she went to the game and posted, loudest thing I've ever experienced being in that stadium. Like, it isn't just like, oh, that's loud, but like, I need to tell people in no uncertain terms that was the loudest thing I ever heard.
15: And she's an event coordinator.
2: Right.
15: So she's been at events all over the country.
2: She's been at every concert for the past 20 years. Like loud concerts.
15: And she does a lot of sporting event stuff too.
2: Ear splitting. She probably walks around with earplugs all the time just to preserve her hearing. And then she goes to a Bills game and she's like, well, there it goes. I'm now officially deaf.
15: I know she's done some golf tournaments. I can't imagine they're that loud.
2: No, they're probably quiet.
15: unless somebody hits a hole in one on 16 in Phoenix.
2: Right. So, but if you've got a story about being at the stadium from over the weekend and you're like, oh man, that is unnaturally loud. There's a chance, I'm not sure if they're at that point, because I haven't been in there when it was that loud, but have they made it too loud? Where people are getting out of the stadium afterwards and they're immediately running to a doctor because they're like, I can't hear anything anymore. Nothing.
15: Well, just wait for Metallica.
2: I don't know how that's supposed to be, right? Could you imagine Metallica in that when they're already loud? If their speakers go to 11, you'd probably want it at about a 2. You're like, you'll blow everybody's ears out.
15: That's going to be good. No, it's good. You want it loud. You want to make the away team uncomfortable so they can't communicate.
2: Do you want to make your fan base uncomfortable?
15: Have we heard of any hearing damage? I don't think so.
2: Don't know. That's the question.
15: I mean, the loudness is from the fans, the voice, and it's holding it in. I mean, it's not like they're cranking speakers up to illegal decibels.
2: Yep. All right. Keep the text coming. Let us know what you're thinking about this morning. 716-210-9797. You know, from time to time, especially this time of the year, all the TV shows come out. And so from time to time, what we're going to do is spend a few moments on TV and talk a little bit about some of the stuff that's coming out. There's just so much insane amounts of like material, constant and nonstop.
15: There's too much.
2: It's a fire hose. And so we just thought we'd, every now and then just jump in and try to, like a dog, catch a little of the water stream and see what we got. There's a show coming out on HBO and, Apple TV. And it's called Brothers, Matthew McConaughey and Woody Harrelson. And they, I guess, sort of imagine themselves as if they were brothers.
3: Bingo, bongo.
5: Ding.
7: Are you really Matthew McConaughey?
11: Yes, I am.
7: Would you sleep with my girlfriend?
11: No, I will not.
7: Can I tell people that you did?
11: No, you cannot.
22: They asked me why you wanna ride around.
25: Greetings, McConaughey!
26: Is that Woody?
7: What the hell are you doing here?
11: I just needed time to decompress. Decompress for what?
27: How is it that someone who lives with 3 women knows so little about women?
11: Honestly, you can be very confounding as a gender.
28: It's not a total coincidence that you and Matthew are always scrapping like brothers.
11: Mom, are you saying
27: you and Matthew might be brothers?
26: Yes.
27: Buckle up, Chuckle.
25: I will end you, man!
0: Am I being trafficked?
3: If you know.
4: We're going deep today, huh?
0: This is all very dramatic.
5: Of course I'm dramatic. I'm a thespian.
10: You know.
12: Oscar winner. Oscar. What do you call it when you don't?
5: Nominee.
2: It just started. September 23rd is when the first one. So, don't know if you had a chance to watch it yet, but it's called Brothers. Woody Harrelson, Matthew McConaughey
15: play. The commercials have been funny that they've done together.
2: Play fictionalized versions of themselves during which the characters find out they may actually be brothers. So, yeah, it looks really good. It looks like a lot of fun.
15: I mean, can that joke ride out that long?
2: They're
15: good actors, right?
2: Really talented, and they've got funny personalities, so it might work. All right, next up. You need a drama, a procedural. So you want to have some sort of cop procedural, right? But at the same time, you're like, but we need family stuff. And that's really difficult because then you've got to write these characters in a backstory and you got to find a way to start including their families, which gets in the way of the crime.
15: Well, you go back to Andy Griffith then.
2: Right. Or you do what NBC has done with a brand new show that just started about a week ago, and it's called Line of Fire. And it's a family drama procedural mashup. It's a bunch of investigators who work for the FBI, or the Secret Service, or U.S. Marshals, and they're all from the same family. See? See what they did? They made it easy.
15: Okay.
13: There she is. Any press?
14: Only matter of time. We're going to need backup on this.
13: I know just who to call.
26: 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What your dinner table conversations must be like.
29: I'm needed back at the office.
30: We'd have to have dinner together to know.
14: I am being brought in on a U.S. Marshal incident by my mother.
13: Ugh, you're late.
14: I was at Logan's.
13: I'd like to meet this mystery boyfriend.
2: No. Oh, God. By the way, they're talking about her mystery boyfriend. Mom is yelling at daughter about the mystery boyfriend over a dead body. Dead body.
15: Wow.
2: Yeah. Well,
15: I can't wait till they start just checking the flock cams to follow this guy.
2: Sure.
15: So how they abuse that system.
2: My God.
14: Chance. You'd probably polygraph him in the driveway. How do I get Mom to take my job seriously?
30: How do I get Dad to trust me with mine?
31: This isn't a party you crash. You're protecting the president's daughter.
32: I go where she goes.
31: In board shorts? If we lose focus, people get hurt.
2: I don't know. There's a need for this stuff, apparently. These procedurals and everything else, just a tremendous need. I call my mom now, and she's recovering, and she's watching a lot of TV. And as she's watching a lot of TV, I'm like, what are you watching? She goes, Matlock. I'm like, what, the old one? And she's like, sometimes, but then also the new one. So they're all just, it's just Matlock all day long. And the nice thing about it is she could watch the new one or the old one. And there's enough of it to go around.
15: Well, if she gets into Law and Order, which a lot of these shows are basically ripping off, they got like 23 seasons, don't they?
2: Yeah. You're right about that.
15: You'll be watching that one forever.
2: Yeah, I should probably turn her on to some of that at some point. All right, then there's this one's coming out, but it looks like it's coming out soon, in a couple of weeks. Tim Robinson, and he's got one from last season that started called The Chair Company, and he always plays a real interesting character, and they signed up for another season.
33: The problem.
34: I'm very sorry to hear that, sir. What was the problem?
33: It's a big problem.
14: Ron, we're so proud of you.
33: Please put your hands together for your project head, Ron Trosper.
2: Right. So he's kind of a nebbish dude who works in, you know, a chair factory, a chair company, and he sees corporate espionage in play. And so now he's like, I got to do something about it.
33: Badass.com.
14: We all know it hasn't been easy for you.
33: There is a massive problem that could cause mass casualties.
14: No matter what has come at you, you bounce back.
35: I don't want to see you and it sounds serious.
33: Don't wait for me at the bathroom.
14: I vouched for you to the board against all their concerns.
33: What the hell is this place?
14: Don't f*** me.
33: You can rely on me. I got distracted. Hey. No more distractions, okay? I'm right about a lot of things that people have zero clue that they even know is going on.
14: Okay.
2: I caught it. My apologies. But they praise it for having cringe comedy and also David Lynch like surreal mystery.
15: And cringe swear words.
1: And one of the main guys who puts this show together also had put together Widow's Bay.
2: Oh, really?
1: He was he did this, and then he went to that, now he's back to this.
2: I'm just going to blame Spencer Brown. So, Tim Robinson, it should be coming out season two very soon, but it got really good praise as well online. The Traitors, New Blood, Stella's going to be all excited about that. That just started right now. So that's
15: on regular TV now?
2: Yeah.
1: I don't know.
15: Yeah, it's on one of the networks.
2: Yep.
1: NBC then.
2: NBC. Yep. Alan Cumming and the rest of them. It's a celebrity version on Peacock, but now NBC has an all-civilian rendition of the series. So he's back again.
1: Ooh, the normies are on.
2: The normies are on. The Monster Series. The Monster Series was just released, and so you get a chance to watch a little of that. The latest is the Lizzie Borden story.
1: Oh,
2: Ryan Murphy's part of this as well, right? Horrible. And so, yeah. You don't like Ryan Murphy?
1: These shows are not good.
2: It's got

0: And then, you know, something like this comes on and you're like, oh, I didn't know that.
1: There's nothing wrong with blood. Blood is power. Blood is freedom. This house, it's like a puzzle to me. Never met anyone like you.
0: All right, so Lizzie's got not a mother, but a stepmother. And she's mean, and I didn't know that. So it was she killed her father, but then it was her stepmother that she also killed, and she was mean.
2: All I know is the classic rhyme, and I can't even think of it right now.
0: It's like she gave the mother
2: 40 whacks,
0: and they gave the father 41 or something like that.
2: Okay,
0: but actually, it was the other way around. More whacks to the mother, and then less to the father. The father had some money, and they were arguing over cash. And the father was he was using some of their inheritance to buy a property, and then he was giving the property to other people, and the daughters were getting pissed. Meanwhile, there was also a maid, because, you know, you all had maids at the time, right? So there was a maid, and there was a rumor of a love interest with this maid and Lizzie. Ooh. And so that's part of it as well.
3: What about the hatchet? Does the hatchet come into play?
0: The hatchet's a big part of it.
2: Gets its own episode. And we're going to learn all about the tree that the handle was made from.
0: The hatchet also had a love interest with a gun.
3: And here's the blacksmith grinding it down.
1: Your parents, and the way they treat you, they deserve it. This is a prison for me, Maggie, and I have to escape it. A knife is too easy. Mm. And a rifle's almost too kind a way to go.
0: Okay, so no knife. He can't do a gun.
1: No, I know how we're going to kill them.
0: Uh-oh.
4: No way a woman could do this. This is the work of a man.
0: Yeah, hatchet work is men's work. They don't think it was an axe, right? I don't know.
3: They called it a hatchet.
0: Hatchets and hops, right? So you take the
3: hatchets
0: hatchet.
3: Hatchets are short axes. They're short handles. An axe, you got to wield that thing. You know?
0: Here's the thing, though. With a hatchet, it's very personal. But she hated her stepmother, if we're to believe this, so hatchet's just about right.
1: Just let me have the first whack.
0: Oof. So, the Lizzie Borden story. And I guess you get a chance to find... By the way, Lizzie was, like, cleared. They had a trial and everything. And
2: I was wondering where it would go. There has to be a twist after... Really? I didn't know that.
0: Yeah. They're like, now, you know, when Lizzie, it was a little bit, they said the trial was like the OJ trial. I don't think anybody was around at the time.
2: She tried to pick up the hatchet, but it didn't fit in her hand.
0: The stupid prosecutor. I want you to pick up the hatchet. She soaked
2: the hatchet in water all night, so there's no way it's going to be able to nobody be able to pick it up.
0: She goes over the top and pretends she can't even pick it up.
2: Oh, like it's too heavy.
5: Oh, it's so heavy.
2: Dragging it across the courtroom floor.
5: I can't even lift it.
0: The prosecutor's like, idiot. You better. What was I thinking? Tim Robinson as prosecutor. God, son of a. Yeah.
3: Jackie, you'll like this. There's a YouTube video of Everything Wrong with Monster, the Lizzie Borden story.
2: Wonder already.
3: Yes.
0: Okay. Yeah. Right. Don't they have.
3: 3 days ago it came out and it's 19 minutes long.
0: Yeah. They were like, you know, everybody's trying to find the inconsistencies.
2: Sure.
0: But. I think on her deathbed, the woman who, like, they're trying to blame it on the fact that the maid ended up in a love affair. There was no proof of that necessarily. But then on her deathbed, the woman claimed that she changed her story at the last moment to protect Lizzie. Why she'd protect. So
3: she was a wealthy church-going woman, don't you know?
0: Oh, Lizzie?
3: Yeah.
2: I just thought she was a teenager.
3: Yeah. Well, she was from a wealthy family.
2: Oh, right.
3: And she taught Sunday school.
0: Mm-hmm. Yeah. Well, if you watch any of the Lizzie Borden story, let us know. Eric and Sherman checking in. Lizzie Borden took an axe, gave her father 40 whacks. When she saw what she had done, she gave her mother 41.
2: There, thank you.
0: That's what it was. That's how it worked. Okay. Thank you, Eric.
2: That's the whole show.
0: That's kind of, but then, of course, these two hook up at some point in the middle, you know, being Ryan Murphy. All right, so that's right. Monster, the Lizzie Borden story. And then the last thing I got for you this morning, did you know that the New York Times put together a list of the best TV shows of the past 25 years? And...
3: I'm sure you'll love this one, Jacka.
0: Actually, will. He actually does.
2: Not
0: you know
2: that
0: why?
2: Crusty.
0: Yeah. Well, so I'll give you the top five. As long as we're on it, they put on here, by the way, Chernobyl at number 19, which I'm glad it made the top 20 because Chernobyl's
2: I still
0: phenomenal.
2: Haven't seen it. I know
0: it's Chernobyl's just so damn good.
3: It's a TV show.
0: Yeah, yeah. They

0: Well, it's serialized. So basically, you know, if you take like a, what, a four or five
1: multi-episodes,
0: movie,
1: okay.
0: Yeah, multi-episodes.
2: The nuclear reactor gets it with the maid in this one. It's Ryan Murphy's Chernobyl.
1: And Lizzie takes an axe to the...
2: Yep.
0: Yeah. A lot of people die in it. All right, so I'll give you the top 10. Atlanta at number 10.
2: Okay.
0: Curb Your Enthusiasm at number 9. 30 Rock at 8. These are the best shows of the past 25 years. Veep at number 7. Number 6, Game of Thrones. Number 5, Fleabag. Everybody I talk to afterwards when I bring up Fleabag, they're like, that was an amazing show.
2: Horrible.
0: They said it was amazing.
2: It is horrible.
0: Maybe it's for the audience.
2: Have you ever watched any of it?
0: No.
2: It's terrible.
1: I never even heard of it. So
2: it's terrible.
1: I didn't even know it was a show.
0: So a British comedian, did a one-woman show and kind of turned it into...
2: I think it's because I find her very unlikable. In everything I see her in.
0: Okay. Yeah, I mean, she plays a flea bag.
2: Right.
0: That's kind of what she's going for, right? Succession at number 4. Number 3, Mad Men. Number 2, The Wire.
2: God, I've always wanted to watch it. I just never have.
0: Yep. Shred, what do you think the number 1 is?
1: Breaking Bad.
0: That's it. Breaking Bad.
2: Because it's the best show ever made.
0: Yeah. I mean, right? And you know, when you go through it at the time, right? Everybody's like, man, this is really well written. But to think that it's the number one, it's the most important of the past 25 years.
2: It still has the only TV episode to be rated a solid 10 out of 10.
0: Yeah.
2: The only episode ever in television
3: history. You told me that yourself, Walt. Jesus, what was I thinking? Walt, please. Let's both of us stop trying to justify this whole thing and admit you're in danger.
4: Who are you talking to right now? Who is it you think you see? Do you know how much I make a year? I mean, even if I told you, you wouldn't believe it. Do you know what would happen if I suddenly decided to stop going into work? A business big enough that it could be listed on the NASDAQ goes belly up. Disappears. It ceases to exist without me. No, you clearly don't know who you're talking to, so let me clue you in. I am not in danger, Skyler. I am the danger. A guy opens his door and gets shot, and you think that of me? No. I am the one who knocks.
0: Mm. Then he takes a shower. You grabbed another scene. This is the one where you and Potter used to watch this show, and you're like, this is where we all realized, like, he's not screwing around anymore. What's the setup on Run?
2: It's, if I remember right, Jesse is going to kill someone or whatever, but he knows it's going to, you know, be a double cross or whatever. So right at the end, very out of character, mild-mannered science guy. I mean, he's already turning at this point, but Walt ends up running the two guys over, and you just didn't see it coming at that time.
0: Gets in his twizzle.
2: Runs him over and then shoots him in the head.
0: Damn. Jesse can't believe it. His little sedan. Boom. Was it a hybrid he was driving too?
2: It's a Pontiac Aztec.
0: Okay.
1: Not a hybrid.
0: No. Then just shoots him. Yeah.
4: Run.
0: Mm, nice. Breaking Bad. Best show of all time. Well, in the past 25 years, according to the New York Times. 716-210-9797. Small break. When we come back, we'll find out what people are selling in the want ads next.
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2: Well, seeing your usual traffic patterns for most of the major arteries into, around, and out of the city at this point, pretty much everything is jammed up. You're going to find a disabled vehicle. I mean, he's right in the middle. It's over on the 90 East, which is backed up to about 400. But it's right at the off-ramp for the 190 North. It's right in the middle, you know, that striped area in between the 90 and the ramp there to the 190 North. Just sit there with his flashers on, so be careful.
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1: It is 8:01. And we are looking at a day where we get back to the 70s. It's been a little while, but it's coming back. So right now we've got 60 degrees, some clouds. It's a little patchy fog this morning. Otherwise, mostly cloudy with a high of 72. We should see some breaks in those clouds, get a little sun later on this afternoon after 2:30 or so. Looks like increasing clouds overnight down to 54. Tomorrow, clouds, maybe a little bit of sun, 74 the high.
0: Headlines, the theft of a hacking group grabbing reams of sensitive data involving current and former FBI employees emerging as one of the worst breaches of sensitive government information ever. No word on when the hacking group will release the information or how the FBI allowed it to even happen. An architectural oddity in Lackawanna is slated to be demolished next summer. The Lackawanna City Hall Annex, the orange government building on posts, has been vacated. The structure was built in 1969 and it's been tied over the years to overruns and corruption. I think people went to jail over that building, but yeah, it's going to come down soon.
1: Third-string quarterback Case Keenum got the start for the Chicago Bears last night against the Philadelphia Eagles on Monday Night Football, and he drove them down for 3 touchdowns and beat the Eagles 27-7. Meanwhile, updates on the Buffalo Bills. Joe Brady spoke with the media yesterday. He was asked about a potential injury to the lower body of Josh Allen. He said, he's a little sore, a couple bumps and bruises, nothing to worry about. Other players, Christian Benford, I haven't looked into those guys as of yet.
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25: China just sent 2 giant pandas to the Atlanta Zoo. Yep. They flew in big cages and ate bamboo during the flight. So basically the same as flying on Southwest.
1: It is now 8:02 at WGRF Buffalo, the mighty 97 Rock, the voice of the Bills. And you've got the Shred and Reagan Show, which is brought to you by Globs Collision. And Globs would like to remind you to floor it on yellow. 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
0: What's up? 716-210-9797. The other Marty from Grand Island, we're talking about Ryan Murphy and the new Lizzie Borden, the murderer Lizzie Borden. Is out. So Monster. Don't know if you had a chance to watch. Monster is what it is, right? Guys, don't know if you heard. Please do not. This would be a Lizzie Borden joke. Lizzie would write, please do not accept a friend request from my parents. They've been hacked. Sam from Buffalo. I would say Better Call Saul is just as good, if not slightly better than Breaking Bad. Breaking Bad needed to happen for Better Call Saul to happen, but I'm surprised that Better Call Saul didn't make the list as well. It does, but...
1: Not in the top 10.
0: Right, exactly. Yeah, I picked just basically the top 10. So, like, for example, somebody else said, how could The Office not make it? And the UK version ended up at 13, and then you got to keep going back a little bit for the US version. But yeah, so I just, all I did was write, like, they did 100 total. 100 of the top TV shows of the past 25 years, and it's up at the New York Times website. We'll grab some other ones on the list as well. It's a pretty, and some of the things about the list, which is kind of cool, is that you might have been like, oh, I was thinking about watching that show. Apparently it was really good. So, you know, it's worthwhile checking back over the list. But yeah, if you've got the Times or if you want to go over, you'll be able to find it there. Let's see what else. So we got that going on this morning. Guys, what's this one here? How are the Sopranos not on the list? Which is a good point. I think what they said was that The Sopranos came out before 99. Yeah, 99, so it doesn't count, I think is what they were trying to say. Otherwise, it certainly would have. Right? That makes sense. All right, well, so with this, we wanted to spend a couple minutes.
1: Which makes you go, wow, that was over 25 years ago, The Sopranos?
0: Yeah, damn. I know, right? I know. First things first, and the Goo Goo Dolls, and there's a new announcement on the Goo Goo Dolls.

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1: You can also get that is really cool, by the way.
0: It is. 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Nice job, Goo Goo Dolls. That's cool.
1: They also have that Long Way Home 40 Years of the Goo Goo Dolls going on at the Buffalo History Museum.
0: Mm-hmm.
1: I don't know if you've seen that yet, but they've got a really cool display there, kind of just showing all the stuff from the Goo Goo Dolls from over the years.
0: Yeah, so that's going on at the History Museum. Next up, Plush from Stone Temple Pilots. Weiland's drummer, the Stone Temple Pilots drummer, Eric Kretz, talked about how he ended up co-writing the lyrics to Plush.
2: Such a great melodic song. And I remember Scott just kind of saying, you know, I'm trying to write lyrics for a whole album. It can be a daunting task sometimes. And he just asked for some help putting that together because we just talked about kind of what was going to happen in the future with the uncertainty of where our lives were going. Strangely enough, we were in a hot tub drinking beer when we put that together, which is kind of the strange twist on that.
0: All right, so the next time you hear Plush, know that they were in a hot tub drinking beer when they put it together. Next up, U2. And a stadium tour is in the works. They've started rehearsing for a stadium tour.
1: Well, when U2 goes on tour, that's what you get, right? I've seen them in a couple stadiums. I saw them up in Toronto.
0: Be interesting if we had a stadium that was brand new that would be perfect for a tour like that.
1: Yeah.
2: Oh. Interesting.
1: I saw them at Foxborough, too.
0: Yeah, I saw them at the old Rich Stadium. Yeah, okay. So, is there a chance? Could be. U2 Stadium Tour in the works. Finally, it is the 50th anniversary of Songs in the Key of Life. And to mark the occasion of one of the greatest albums ever made, Stevie Wonder is putting together four previously released tracks from those sessions.

album. So part of this now is Songs in the Key of Life, 50th anniversary, and a bunch of songs that Stevie went, I don't have room for that. I just did Sir Duke. And they're like, Stevie, that's a great song. Yeah, I know, but Sir Duke, there's no room. So there's things like It's Easier, My Story of Love, I Can See the Sun in Late December. I'm just going to play a little bit of the

0: not love.
1: So it's called Songs in the Key of Life, the EP, and that is going to be out soon. He said, we lived with those songs for a number of years, but believe it or not, there's still more to hear. We went back over the archives, and we found some other things. So the songs recently mixed for the EP are about ready to come out. So, yeah, I believe you'll be able to check, you know, his YouTube page, and you'll be able to check some of those out. He's also going to start a North American leg of the Songs in the Key of Life anniversary tour in New York City on November 19th.
2: Nice.
1: Yeah, last thing I got is Billy Joel.
2: All right, Billy Joel.
1: Billy's downsizing on stuff. He's got a lot of stuff, as you can imagine, right? Being Billy Joel. So he's getting rid of his motorcycles. He's going to be auctioning off selling 70 of his bikes.
2: 70?
1: Yeah. He's got a 1978 Triumph, an 82 Ducati. He's got a restored 75 Ducati as well. A lot of these bikes are going between $25,000 and $30,000.
2: Do they run?
1: Some of them do, right?
2: Yeah, that's the thing about having a large collection of stuff like that. You got to keep them running.
1: Yeah. Well, you know,
2: he's got the money, right?
1: He's got the some of them restored. The sale will benefit the Joel Foundation. So, yeah. He's going to make a special announcement at 10 o'clock. So we'll find out more about what that's all about this morning with Billy Joel. I know.
2: 70 motorcycles.
1: Yeah, he's got a
2: lot.
1: That's
2: more than a dealership has.
1: It's not good, though, that you're at a certain point in your career and you're selling stuff off.
2: Well, you probably can't ride them anymore.
1: Yeah, maybe not. Maybe not. All right, that's music news for another day. Let's find out what people are selling with the want ad. So from time to time, we'll dive in and try to find stuff that people are selling throughout Western New York, and we've done just that. Jack has found some interesting stuff with the want ads.
3: Are there any deals in the want ads this week for Billy Joel motorcycles?
1: $25,000. Or somebody has a crap-ass motorcycle, and they're like, Billy Joel touched
3: Billy
1: it
3: Joel,
1: once.
3: Right.
1: Buffalo Bills inaugural season gold key. $225.
2: They gave this to everybody that went into the home opener.
1: Yep, and now it's for sale.
3: Didn't take long.
1: Nope.
3: You don't want that memento? You know?
2: Well, you might have four of them.
3: Okay. Right.
1: Still. Also.
3: It's keepsake.
1: Really, what are they worth? Are they going to be worth $225 at some point? Will that ever hold its value?
3: Yeah, strike while it's hot.
2: Yep.
1: I mean, I guess. Oh, I see what you're saying. Like, don't bag on them for doing it. At least they're trying if somebody's crazy enough to buy it.
3: What's it going
1: to
3: be worth next year?
1: Yeah.
3: No, nothing.
1: Not a lot.
3: Sell it now.
1: It's going to be in that drawer next to the kitchen.
2: Save it for the new
3: with
2: stadium.
3: All your twist ties and old magnets. And
1: yep. And pencils and pens.
2: Save it 50 years for when the new stadium comes out.
3: Oh, okay.
2: There you go. All right. Well, I've got a brand new $40 each stitched Bills jerseys.
3: Ooh.
2: Yes. $40. We've got, it looks like a James Cook III, number mm-hmm. four in the blue. Looks like a Josh Allen Wyoming jersey.
3: Mm-hmm.
2: All right.
3: There was about 40 other jerseys they had on.
2: Oh, really?
3: Yep.
2: $40 each, stitched, all brand new, size adult, small through 4XL, depending on the player, Western New York area. So, you know, they just had a big crackdown at the opening game, right? They went and were busting all these people with illegal jerseys.
4: Mm-hmm.
2: Here you are. Here you are,
3: we'll
2: putting it
3: online.
2: All out there for you. Wonder who you're going to get a visit from.
1: Yeah, I don't know how long that, because on Sunday when I was walking around the tailgate, there was a booth, and the guy was, now he didn't have it on display, but he's like, he's got Bill shirts, Jello shots, pre-rolls. That's what he was selling.
2: Wow.
1: I'm like, man, I don't know how much of that stuff is legal. Doesn't matter.
4: The trifecta.
2: Yeah. Well, the pre-rolls were.
1: Bill shirts. Yeah, that's the only one that was legal. Bill shirts, Jello shots, pre-rolls.
2: All right.
3: This one just cracked me up. All right, I have some Yamaha speakers and guitar amps, okay?
2: Okay.
3: And I like a good parody band when they kind of tell you what kind of band it is by a play of words on the band itself, like Beatallica.
1: Yeah.
3: That's okay. Beatles
2: and Metallica.
3: And Metallica.
2: Yeah.
3: Dread Zeppelin.
2: Yeah.
3: You know that's going to be like a Rasta reggae Zeppelin. Mac Sabbath. Remember that was
2: the McDonald's
3: and Black Sabbath.
2: Yeah, it's
3: right.
2: Very funny. Yeah. Mm-hmm.
3: This one cracked me up. So it's the head and the amps. And the name on the head says Hat-talica.
1: Hat-talica?
3: That doesn't explain to me what kind of music is going
2: okay,
3: on.
2: Okay, I got it. It's a Foghat and Metallica cover band. Okay.
1: That's
3: Fog
1: good.
3: Hat-talica?
1: Yeah,
3: okay.
1: Hat-talica.
3: Hat-talica.
1: Because who else would it be?
3: Well, obviously, Hat-talica is defunct because they are selling their equipment.
2: That was probably the name that killed them.
1: Nobody got the joke?
3: Right. It's $200 head speaker amps. Right.
1: Was nobody it hate?
3: Nobody. No, you can see it right down
2: it
3: the thing.
2: It says Hat-talica.
3: Hat-talica.
1: Hate breed? And Metallica?
2: Maybe they all wore hats.
3: Well, then it would be Hate-talica, which I would get then.
1: Well, they didn't have room for the E. That's what I'm thinking.
3: Well, they did because they wrote H-A-T-A, then the rest of it. I don't know what Hat-talica was.
1: I don't know.
3: And that annoys me.
1: Yeah.
3: Because they failed right from the start.
0: Did you try looking it up?
3: No, why would I do that?
0: Oh.
3: They're defunct. They're not around anymore.
0: Oh.
3: It's something
0: maybe
3: Metallica-based. But
2: is it a good price on the amps?
3: Yeah, not bad. $200 for, I mean, those are some big-ass amps, and that's
1: sure.
3: a big head for it. So
1: I don't know, man.
3: It's a good deal. It's just, sorry, Hat-talica.
2: Maybe you can revive the band.
3: It didn't work.
1: You could have done Heart-talica.
3: Okay, right.
1: Mixed
3: exactly.
1: A heart.
3: And you're
1: going to
3: exactly. Yeah. Exactly.
1: Whole-talica. You could have done Whole and Metallica. I don't
2: know. Yeah, that was.
1: Hoobatallica.
3: We're Metallica, but we're hat-based.
1: Hoobastanga.
3: That doesn't make sense.
1: Hootallica.
2: Hootallica. There you go.
1: Oh, Hootie and the Blowfish.
3: Hootallica.
2: No, I was thinking the Who.
0: Oh.
3: Even that makes sense.
2: Yes.
1: Yeah.
3: Hat-talica. We just came up with about 15 of them. Hat-talica. Well, we play Metallica, but we got funny hats.
2: Yeah, this song.
3: That's not going to work.
2: This song's called The Unforgiven Pinball Wizard. All right.
1: That makes sense.
3: I hope somebody texts and is like, hey, I was in Hat-talica.
1: You guys don't get the genius.
2: Yeah, we're like James Hatfield.
3: Oh, yeah.
0: Oh. I have Scrap Hardest and Dinky D's brand new for $45 in Depew.
2: Yeah, you have what?
0: It's Scrap Hardest and Dinky D's. I don't know what they are.
2: I don't either.
3: Nobody does.
2: I think Dinky D is not a nickname
0: brand
2: anybody
0: new,
2: wants.
0: Though. It looks almost, because it's, you know, it's this like turquoise color.
3: It also says new. The package is open, though.
0: It's opened, yeah. But
3: I can't
2: They're
3: tell.
2: Not like Shrinky Dinks?
0: I don't know if it's like a tool of some sort.
2: They're not like Shrinky Dinks?
0: But
3: so what would Scrap Hardest be? Oh, Scrap Hardest is that band I saw open for Hat-talica.
1: Scrap-a-ratus?
2: And their lead singer's name
0: is
3: Dinky
0: D's.
2: Dinky D is the lead singer.
1: Dinky D's looks like the company in Scrap-a-ratus. And I
3: but
1: think
3: what the hell is it?
1: Best I could think of is it's like one of those little knives, those XL knives. And
3: oh,
1: if you're
3: like
1: scrapping,
3: an X-Acto knife?
1: And if you're scrapping, you could, I think.
0: Oh.
1: That's what I'm guessing on.
0: Okay.
1: Yeah. Look, we have as many, answers as Hat-talica. I have no idea.
2: We have no answers, just questions.
1: So we've got a lot of questions
3: brand
1: on this
3: new
1: stuff.
0: I know.
2: All right, Dinky D.
1: Yeah. Guess if anybody knows, if you're a scrapper and you could tell us, it's die cutting. It's a little bit of a die cutting thing, too.
3: Okay.
1: Yeah. It does a lot of paper crafting stuff. Okay, hole puncher, die
3: right,
1: cutter, eyelet setter.
3: Good.
1: Disney Beauty and the Beast action figure.
3: Awesome.
1: Yeah. The Disney Store classic doll of the Beast from Beauty and the Beast, typically measuring 12 inches tall, hard plastic head, sculpted fur and horns, paired with a posable jointed body.
3: All right.
1: $13. It was $15. Now it's $13.
3: Mm.
1: Yeah. Jeremy's selling it on Facebook Marketplace.
2: Okay. Mm.
3: I do have a question about your ad there, Reagan.
1: Yeah, what is it?
3: Why is Beast not wearing clothes?
1: Well, to show off just how jacked he is.
3: Okay.
1: Right? Yeah, he's not.
0: Also, why is it the Beast head?
2: Does he have
0: on a
2: dinky
0: human body?
3: Right, it's a regular body.
1: Yeah.
0: Because he's supposed to be all
2: so
0: Beast.
2: So it's on Ken?
0: Yeah. It's on Ken, but it's a Beast head.
2: So it's the Beast head on Ken.
1: Have you not seen the naked body? He's all Beast.
2: Yeah.
3: Right.
1: He's all right, next.
2: Dinky D.
3: There's no half man, half beast here.
2: All right, well, I have got an animated Bing Crosby for $100. Animated Bing Crosby sounds like an old-time 78 record playing. His head turns, his arm swings, the microphone. His mouth had stopped working, so they sent him away for repair. Spent $50 on shipping, $75 for the repair. He's asking for $100 for this little tabletop miniature Bing Crosby action figure.
3: Here's what he sounds like. Find anything on

0: bizarre. Could you put Bing Crosby's head on top of a beast? Beauty and the Beast body.
1: His head.
0: Bing, half beast.
1: His head is quite a bit larger than the body on this thing. It's got the lines for the jaw because the jaw goes up and down.
0: Mm.
1: And he's got a pipe in his one hand and the other swings a microphone back and forth.
0: How many times when somebody sets this off in your house, how many times are you going to let it do it before you bust it?
2: 10?
0: God, stop pressing that Bing Crosby thing.
1: Yeah, I think you have to manually hit it.
0: Yes.
1: I don't think there's any motion detection here, not like the old Billy Bass.
0: So you go to your grandmother's house and you just keep pressing it.
1: Yeah.
0: Just to annoy the hell out of her.
1: And then she throws Bing through a window. $100.
0: But he's also trying to recoup what he paid to repair it.
2: Right. It probably wasn't cheap.
1: $75 to fix it.
2: There's one guy in Utah that knows how to repair the Bing Crosby head. You know, he's the only one. All right, good luck.
0: All right, I have a person who wants to customize some keepsakes for $10. All right, personalized keepsakes for every occasion. They do photo bears, photo puzzles, photo mugs, tumblers, keychains, all that kind of
1: Walgreens
0: tchotchke stuff. No, it's just a person. They will do it. But the first person I feel bad for is Tyvon Handley. That's why I like this ad. $10, they will customize it. Now, Tyvon has passed away. Okay, and this is the photo they used in the ad. It's like what you would see at a wake.
2: Okay, mm-hmm.
0: But what you can't see because our lights are dim in here is they took that picture and they cut it into a puzzle. So you can remember Tyvon, who unfortunately probably has passed away. But they cut, like, his memorial photograph into a puzzle.
2: Could you imagine?
0: Who would ever put that puzzle together again? Why would you ever? Oh, you know what? I'm missing Tyvon's face.
1: His nose is missing.
2: Could you imagine the cruelest thing would be you give it to a loved one, and they're excited to put together the puzzle, and then the last piece is like, oh, that's Tyvon.
0: I can't wait to see what it looks like finished.
2: Tim.
0: I don't know. Throw him back in the box. Like,
3: maybe
0: that's
3: he loved
0: just
3: puzzles.
0: Weird. Anything else would be fine, like mug, pencil.
2: Sure.
1: You're right. Maybe he loved puzzles.
0: Maybe. Okay. Maybe he did.
3: He's like, yeah.
0: It's still kind of weird.
2: Who would put that together? It doesn't make sense. All right.
0: I can't wait to see my son again.
1: Let's have him make some Stella puzzles.
0: Okay. Tyvon.
3: I have a black graduation cap for $5 in North Tonawanda.
0: Excuse me?
3: Excellent.
0: What is that title?
3: It's a black graduation cap. Oh, my brain just autocorrected.
0: Right.
1: So I want to ask.
2: It sounds like someone didn't graduate.
1: I'm going to say it's unused then, huh?
3: Well, it's in new condition. Excellent, good as new condition.
1: I didn't walk.
0: You'd be shocked.
3: Only used one time.
0: Yeah, shocked, used once.
3: Yeah.
0: Exactly.
3: Black graduation cap, yeah. $4 or $5 in North Tonawanda.
0: You can't recoup your money on everything.
3: Yeah.
0: Everybody's got that stuff in their closet or something at home.
1: Slightly dented from when I threw it.
0: Exactly.
3: Literally.
0: Yikes. Graduation.
3: I read that 5 times and I still didn't get graduation.
2: graduation. Last round, American Changer, $500.
0: Mm.
2: Used American Changer, Taze, 1.5, 10, 20, single hopper approximate. And then it's just this, it looks like a dimpled glass picture, and it just doesn't make sense because we don't know what the hell they're trying to sell.
0: What the hell is an American Changer?
2: Don't know. Ronald is selling it on Facebook Marketplace, if anybody knows. He wants $500 for
0: something.
2: Nonsense. We don't know what he's selling. Good luck.
0: Good job, Ron.
1: All right, I've got a BedJet version 3 for $200, used like new. 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
0: It blows it into the bed.
1: Yeah.
2: That's kind of interesting.
1: And retailed at $699. 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
2: Yeah.
0: It just blows air into your bed.
2: That's it. 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
2: Yeah, all right, turn on the bed jet.
1: Makes it toasty, like fresh out of the dryer sheets.
2: All right, that's not the worst thing in the world. Well, until...
0: Seems weird.
2: Until the air's too hot and sets the bed on fire. Mm-hmm.
1: Well, you can also use it for cooling.
2: That's true. Well, got to put out the fire. Turn to the cool. What do you got, Jack?
0: All right, for $20 in Buffalo, I have the Head of Christ framed canvas print Christian art.
1: Can I make it into a puzzle?
0: All right, it is a...
2: Can it sing Bing Crosby?
0: You probably could make it into a puzzle.
1: Oh, Jesus.
0: It's Bing Christ.
2: Bing Christ.
0: But, so it's basically a painting of what somebody might think Jesus would look like. But to me, when I looked at it, like everybody has an image of what maybe that character, that person would look like. This one looks like a guy named Jeff. Not Jesus. Right?
2: It looks like a Jeff.
0: It looks like some guy, not a Jesus. It's like, well...
1: It's not bad, though.
0: It's a good painting of a guy, but it ain't.
1: Because faces are really hard to paint.
0: That's Jeff Christ.
1: Right? Faces are really tough, and they actually it looks like a real face.
0: It looks fairly accurate.
1: It might not look like your picture of Jesus, but
0: Yes.
2: Jeff brings the cocaine and the weed to the party.
0: That's him. And he's going to hit on somebody. And, you know, he's kind of good looking.
2: That's my mom.
1: Actually, I know who it is. It's Craig Christ.
0: Craig Christ. That's right.
1: The Craig machine comes rolling through. All right.
3: All right. This is my Thousand Island Lighthouse picture, brand new but not edible.
1: Ooh.
3: For $1. It's super cool and fun to play with, but not edible. Super squash. And it's a picture, but I don't see the Thousand Islands on it. I don't know if that's like a tree, and then...
0: Are the islands edible?
3: Nothing's edible.
0: Nothing makes sense in this.
3: Nothing's edible on it. Yeah.
1: Why would we assume that a picture is
0: edible?
3: Yeah. It's just a tiny little, like, picture.
0: Mm.
1: And, but it's on a... Maybe it looks like it's a cookie.
3: No, it looks like it's just on a
0: backpack,
3: like a
1: little stone thing.
3: Yeah.
1: It's
3: brand
1: cut out
3: new, but
1: square.
3: Not edible.
2: All right.
0: Okay. It's like somebody $1. Told them that they had to put a disclaimer on there not to eat it because they could get sued.
1: The artwork is that of like cookie art.
0: Mm-hmm. Okay.
2: They've got that cousin that just graduated from law school. What are you selling? Oh, you got to tell them not to eat that.
0: If you're selling that Ford axle, you got to tell them it's not edible.
1: And do not insert in the body.
2: Yeah. Corey from Buffalo checking in this morning.
0: I was in Hattalica.
2: No. Well, I got an update. He goes, I would buy a Stella puzzle.
3: Okay, Corey. Calm down.
2: And then, yes, Hattalica. We got a photo. Maybe the guys, this is your answer. Assuming you're looking for this, Hattalica was a prominent Japanese Metallica tribute band. Asia's only officially recognized Metallica.
0: And how do they get a want ad into Buffalo Facebook? Tonawanda, excuse me.
2: This is AI, so we got to be careful. Hattalica, the band.
1: Well, I found some songs by them.
2: Hattalica?
1: Yeah.
2: Oh, damn.
0: Good Lord.
2: Really?
0: Is this the
1: Disposable
0: Japanese
1: Heroes
0: band?
1: 1993 version. Hattalica, tribute band in Japan. Video.
2: But why would somebody from Buffalo have the drum of Hattalica? Unless they were in Hattalica and they left Japan and moved to Buffalo.
0: Maybe this Tonawanda band was actually a cover band of Hattalica.
1: Wait a minute. Uh-oh. How many T's are in this one?
0: One.
1: Okay, the Japanese one has two T's. Not the same. Never mind. Hattalica.
2: There you go, the want ads. If you find something and you're like, you guys should talk about it, make sure you send it over to us at 716-210-9797. News of the day next.
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0: And you're still looking at a couple delays, a couple slow stretches for you, 90 East and 90 West, let's say that, between the 219 and the 190, both pretty jammed up over on the 90 East. You do still have a disabled vehicle right at the off-ramp for the 190 North. They're right in the middle there, median, I guess you could call it, but they've been there for about 45 minutes, so just watch for that. Also, the 190 South, a little bit slow at the 198.
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1: It is 8:36, and we've got warmer weather. It's finally back. The 70s are back for a little while anyway. So right now, we're looking like we're at 60 degrees. We've got partly sunny skies coming your way this afternoon with a high of 72. Winds have shifted back out of the west now, 5 miles per hour, more of our normal wind. Increasing clouds tonight, low 54. Cloudy tomorrow with a high of 74.
2: Headlines. Couple of things going on as you're making your way through the day. The city of Buffalo has ordered the Senecas to stop construction on a new gas station in South Buffalo, saying it would tax city infrastructure and undermine public investment in the old First Ward. The city said it was, quote, not safe, not wise, and not wanted. A Russian jet-powered drone hit Ukraine's National Academy of Sciences. Russia's been pounding Kyiv around the clock for weeks now with these new jet-powered drones, which are difficult to knock down without U.S. missiles.
1: Well, the Major League Baseball postseason gets underway starting this afternoon at 2 o'clock with the Phillies at the Braves. You've got the White Sox at the Astros at 5, Red Sox at the Yankees tonight, 8 o'clock, and then the Cubs at the Padres, 10 p.m.
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23: The leader of China was greeted by an old man scared of loud noises, then driven past a drain reflecting pool into the half-demolished ruins of the White House. It's an utter humiliation for America, so it's going exactly as planned. Or as Senator Kennedy would say, he's smarter than an alley cat outside a fish factory who's also a hooker.
1: It is now 8:38. 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
2: What's up? 716-210-9797. Let's get to news of the day. We'll start off news of the day this time around with this guy. He goes by Munich Productions, and he makes up songs that sound like, say, for example, what if Nirvana wrote Smash Mouth's All-Star? And it's pretty fun. Here it is.

0: I thought it was pretty good.
1: Sounds good, yeah.
0: Yeah, he does a good job. All right, so there's that this morning. Do you know what a Taco Bell purple card is?
2: No.
0: So there's the special, if you've got a credit card and it's a black card. You know, it's only a very small
3: American
0: amount.
3: Express gave out those black cards, like Seinfeld got one. Or...
0: Yeah. This is a Taco Bell.
1: Is this like the Olive Garden card you can buy? Like, they put it on sale once a year and there's only like a couple hundred of them?
0: Well, that would
1: and
0: be
1: you got like free food for a year or whatever if you bought that.
0: Yeah. That would be great if fans were allowed, but this is not.
3: Oh.
0: There are only two people on earth that have a Taco Bell purple card. One is Kevin Hart. The other is L.A. Rams wide
3: Devontae
0: receiver.
3: Adams.
0: That's it.
1: Oh, yeah, because he's got the Taco Bell in his house.
3: He did, yeah.
0: He's got a Taco Bell in his house.
3: When he was in Vegas.
0: Which is pretty insane. But also, how cool would that be?
3: It wouldn't be.
0: You don't think so? I love to. Man.
3: I would go for a place that I enjoy eating at.
0: Taco Bell, the burritos with the hot sauce.
3: Oof. No, thank you.
0: Man, I lived for years on that stuff. That is good stuff.
1: Yeah, I do not need it in my house.
0: He's got a Taco Bell.
1: I try to keep certain things out of my house because I'll just eat them all the time.
0: 400 pounds later. And then that's the crazy thing about Devontae Adams. He's still in amazing shape, but he's in football shape.
3: Right.
0: So Devontae Adams talked about the Taco Bell purple card.
4: Your favorite corner in the league. Can we get him a purple card? Kevin Hart has one. Do you have it with you? Where's his purple card? Tell me, like, before you go. Taco Bell, you have it? We got to get Trent one. What does this get you? I'm jealous.
5: Can you see that?
4: Yeah. Tell me about the purple card.
5: Boom. Wait. A little higher. There it is. Yeah, and it's got my name on the back. So if anybody tries to rob me, you'll never be able to use it. It's like a credit card. So this purple card, this is basically like a black card, but it's purple and only can be used at Taco Bell. But it is unlimited, and I can get in there and go buy, I don't know, $7 million worth of Taco Bell today if I wanted, and go have a Taco Bell party. So that's probably one of the coolest flexes I have is that, you know, the black card and all that stuff's cool, but a lot of people have that. Only two people have the purple card right now. And I don't know if I can get one for Trent, but I will go and buy him some if he needs some Taco Bell.
0: Right. In other words, he doesn't have to pay it back? No. So
3: what would the point of it?
0: Oh, the point of it is that he can, if he wants $7 million worth of Taco Bell, he just puts that card out and they have to produce $7 million worth of Taco
3: Bell.
0: Couldn't
3: anybody do that?
0: No, they would tell you it's capped. But he could unlimited. If he wanted to go into a Taco Bell and say, I want to buy all of your burritos, he could do that because he has his purple card. And they're like, well, but we have other customers. He's like, purple card trumps that.
3: But I'm Devontae Adams, and I want to get sick now by eating this.
0: Exactly.
1: I mean, you must be having a pretty big party.
0: Yeah, for sure. That's what he
1: gets to buy all that Taco Bell.
2: Yeah.
0: I know it, right? It's kind of crazy.
1: I'm going to feed the team today.
0: I think we all remember Dateline NBC, but especially To Catch a Predator.
3: You betcha.
0: Chris Hansen. Right? Mm-hmm. So Chris Hansen was famous for, you know, he'd have
6: a question.
0: That's it. That's our buddy.
7: How's it going?
3: Oh, boy.
7: Did you find a place to park okay?
6: Yeah.
7: What's your plan for tonight?
6: Yeah. Nothing really.
7: Nothing really.
8: Like so many others, he says he wasn't doing anything wrong.
7: You ask her if she's horny.
6: What's wrong with that?
7: You ask if she does anything.
6: It's a question.
7: I know, but you're asking a question. To identify themselves as an underage girl.
6: It's just talking. I don't see the internet and real life are two different things.
0: Yeah. Hansen, for a number of years, did this stuff.
3: Oh,
0: and he'd
3: man.
0: Have this group, you know, they'd pretend they were other people and very young, and then they'd invite them to the house, and the house was just cambered up everywhere, top to bottom. And
3: my
0: the cops
3: algorithm
0: were the
3: takes me to the greatest hits all the time. It's not a day that goes by where I'm like, yep, I'll watch a couple minutes of this because it cracks me the hell up.
0: Every time. Now, at some point, you know, some people were wondering, well, okay, what's going on behind the scenes? Like, does Chris get off on this? Is he getting anything out of the deal?
1: Ratings. He got a lot of ratings out of that deal.
3: He did.
0: You know, but then things would melt down. Somebody would commit suicide. Life was ruined. They may have gone too far in trying to entrap them. And so

0: Oh, he's uncomfortable with it, but at the same time, he's not saying that it's all, you know,
1: bunk.
0: Yeah. Okay. So he,
1: I mean, it was just a question.
0: He is saying, well, he is saying 98% of it never happened, but they've got proof that, you know, a whole bunch of it did.
1: Okay.
0: And the, well, then he rated Robert Pattinson's performance as well.
2: In a way, it's a hit piece on me and the series, which is weird because all we do is expose bad human beings who try to hurt children. So in that respect, it's sort of an insult to the thousands of men and women who go out every day to do the same thing that I try to do.
3: How do you think Pattinson portrayed you?
2: I think it's overly dramatic, drawn out. They make him look like a character in a horror film. There's all kinds of green hue on his face. This version of Chris Hansen, played by Robert Pattinson, was so detached, so unhinged, so dark, so unlikable. Hmm. I mean, it's upset my colleagues, present and former.
3: Grade Pattinson, A, B, C, D, or F?
2: D.
3: D.
0: Hmm.
1: They said it's detached enough. Currently, he's Batman, you know, Robert Pattinson from Twilight. It's detached enough that people are now campaigning for him to play Joker because he's odd and, like, detached enough in this movie that they think he could do it.
4: He's a great actor.
1: He is Robert a great Pattinson. Actor.
3: Would he be a good Joker?
5: It's a question.
0: So the screenplay came from an Esquire article called Tonight on Dateline, This Man Will Die. And it was about one of the guys who ended up committing suicide.
1: He was an attorney.
0: Yep. But also they botched a sting operation. And so they started to get, and he started thinking, well, how much of this went to Chris Hansen's head?
1: Right.
0: And that's kind of where it goes. And what Hansen will try to say is, no, that was never what it was. It was always about trying to just catch people from, you know, doing this sort of thing.
1: Some of those greatest hits just are so funny. I didn't remember it from right in the beginning.
0: Right.
1: In the beginning, it was just him.
0: Yeah.
1: They didn't have, like, authorities or police or anything, so they didn't detain anybody.
0: Right.
1: They just, like, scared him. And the one, I had never seen it, they catch the guy. He's like, I'll never do it. Well, he didn't talk like that. Yeah. He's like, I'll never do it again. And then Chris Hansen's walking down the street and sees the same guy, like, later in the day coming out of McDonald's who he went to go meet. And he goes, I just saw you.
0: That's right.
1: You did. And he's like, well, I was just here to get something to get.
0: Yeah.
1: Oh, my.
0: Here's one of the Predators so wanting funny. To know if he'll be on TV.
6: All right. Well, before you head off to your parents' house, there's something you need to know.
7: Okay.
6: And that is, I'm Chris Hansen with Dateline NBC.
7: Mm-hmm.
6: We're doing a story on adults who try to meet kids online for sex. And if there's anything else you want to say to me, we'd like to hear it.
7: That's it.
2: His reaction? We expected surprise. Instead, we get curiosity.
7: Can you notify, let me know if it'll be on or not?
6: If you give me a call.
7: Okay.
6: All right.
7: Let me get your card.
6: I don't have a card with me, but I'll write down the number.
0: He's fixing his hair. He just wants to be sure. Yeah.
8: Don't you want to touch it?
0: Yeah. You know, and then, you know, you had vigilantes who were trying to do much the same on their own, and then they'd get in trouble.
1: You have social media people that are doing it now. Yeah.
0: They'd either go too far, they'd start beating on the guy, and then they'd get in trouble. Yeah. So anyway, it's called Prime Time. It's a new movie that's out now.
1: And they found that most of those social media people that do it, they are abusers. You know, where it's been turned around.
0: Interesting.
3: So it appears Hansen still does it on True Blue.
1: Okay.
3: Yeah, his own crime-focused streaming platform. He continues to produce Takedown with Chris Hansen.
1: There you go.
3: Okay. And it does have a YouTube presence.
0: All right.
4: Okay.
0: Next up, Michael Che goes to Netflix with Shot in Minnesota. It's a brand new special that he's got.
9: You know what really bothers me about Colin being married to Scarlett Johansson? Is that he acts like it's normal. He acts like it's not a miracle. Because we don't live that far from each other. We live like 5 minutes away from each other. Sometimes he'll like call me and be like, hey man, we're having dinner at the house. It's just me and Scarlett. Why don't you bring a date? We could do a double date thing. I'm like, I can't bring the women that I date to Scarlett Johansson's house. I don't need her calling my phone like, hey, I think your date stole our silverware. Like, yeah, she do that sometimes when she gets nervous. I thought I heard her jingling in the Uber. I'll keep an eye out for you, Scar. Can I call you Scar?
0: So that's Michael Che, and Netflix shot in Minnesota.

0: But a brand new special that's going to premiere on October 13th. And the last thing I got is, have you had a chance to hear Sylvester Stallone talk about his steroid use?
1: No.
2: I saw the question.
0: Right.
1: But didn't Fallon the other night?
2: No, he was with, I don't know who she was. She was going to ask him about steroids. I don't know who the woman was.
0: Lulu Garcia. So she
2: ends
0: up...
2: Still don't know who she is.
0: Yeah, she used to be... She's done a lot of reporting over there. She was on NPR for a little while. Okay. And she's really good as an interviewer. But she... So what she decided to do then is, you know, the New York Times hired her. Mm-hmm. And she does these... Lulu Garcia Navarro. And she ends up doing these interviews. And she gets people to say some crazy things. She sat down with him. And he just started talking about all the steroids they ended up taking.
2: Really?
0: So let me just play a little of this.
3: So I started to think, design your body like... A jaguar, a cat, very limber and move and athletic. And then it became an obsession, really bad. And it became to the point where I became bulimic. You know, you didn't know that. Okay.
4: You heard it here first.
3: I couldn't hold anything down. Or if I did, I didn't want to keep it down because I became so obsessed at staying at that point of fitness. And then finally, I just broke the cycle, but it got to me, literally an obsessive body worship kind of a thing. Nobody does it without, you know, additives and drugs, period. I don't care who they say. It has to.
4: So you're taking steroids, you're saying?
3: Oh, my God, you have to. But that also took a terrible toll. Terrible toll.
0: Terrible, terrible.
2: I always thought he was natural or always like... Said no. He was natural.
0: Everybody says, you know, when you look like that,
2: I can think of a certain couple poses of him,
0: right?
2: Where it's like, Jesus, somebody like chiseled this out of rock.
0: It's almost like the human body.
2: How do you have muscles there?
0: Yeah, it's almost like the human body. There's no way it could get to that point without
1: that body fat has to get so low.
2: I didn't realize that.
0: Yeah, it's just damn near impossible. You know, meanwhile, you know, you might have, you know, somebody else that, you know, swooning over that. You're like, well, if I just destroy my body. He claims he's a mess. He has to take a handful of pills every day just to open his eyes and blink.
2: He's also 80.
0: He is 80. This is true. You're right. But,
1: which is living pretty long for all the steroid abuse.
0: Right. Yeah. Yeah. Wait, you're saying it's a good thing?
1: Can make it to 80.
0: All right, there you go. News of the day is all over. 716-210-9797. We'll give you an update on the Bills and the Sabres next.
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19: 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That vapor isn't just harmless water. It contains chemicals that could damage your cells, even your DNA. I know a lot of people look to vaping to quit cigarettes, but here's the catch. 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
1: It is now 9 o'clock, and we are looking at a decent day today. How about that? The 70s are returning. Been waiting for this one. 60 right now, on its way to 72. Partly sunny skies this afternoon. Winds are going to be west about 5 miles per hour. Increasing clouds overnight, low 54. Tomorrow, mostly cloudy, high 74.
0: Headlines. Couple of things going on as you make your way through. The theft of a hacking group of reams of sensitive data from our FBI is emerging as one of the worst breaches of sensitive government information ever. Not good. Not a good look. Meanwhile, an architectural oddity in Lackawanna is slated to be demolished next summer. The Lackawanna City Hall Annex, the orange government building on posts, has been vacated. It was built in 1969. It had a history of overruns and corruption. It's probably coming down next summer.
1: Well, coming up in sports, we're going to hear from Joe Brady as he talks a little bit, well, talks very little bit about the injuries. Also, Jim Leonard talking about some of the things that he saw out of the defense this past week. We'll update you on Monday Night Football. Sabres announced their 23-man roster to get the season started. We've got hockey starting officially tonight, not for the Sabres. We've got baseball tonight. Playoffs get underway. We'll tell you about all that.
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1: It is now 9:02 at WGRF Buffalo, the mighty 97 Rock, the voice of the Bills. 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
0: What's up? 716-210-9797. Call or text. Let us know what the hell's going on this morning. Ricky checking in. Taco Bell at home would be awesome. Because you wouldn't have to go far for a bathroom. Guys, I hope that the this is all bathroom jokes. Lumpy, Chris Hansen looks like the snow miser in this particular one. Yeah, there's a brand new movie out. It's called Primetime, and if you haven't had a chance yet, check it out. Might be worthwhile, especially if you're a big fan of the show. Otherwise, let's meet our employee of the day and then dive into sports.
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0: Our employee of the day is none other than Jennifer Carson from West Seneca. Jennifer, good morning. How are you?
23: Good morning. I'm good. How are you?
0: Not too bad. So let's see. Mayo Clinic in Rochester. What do you do over there?
23: Rochester, Minnesota.
0: Oh, really?
23: Yeah.
0: That makes sense.
1: You work remotely?
23: Yes, for 14 years now.
1: Wow. Nice.
0: So what do you do over there?
23: I do quality review. I review inpatient charts.
0: Okay. Nice. Interesting. And it works. Do you think the health industry is moving more towards that?
23: Yes and no.
0: Yeah.
1: Yeah, only so much you can do that way, right?
23: Right.
0: Well, it's strange because, you
1: open up and say, do a Zoom call.
0: You're noticing more and more, right? Like the old mom and pop doctors, you know, are now being folded into a lot of these, you know, hospital systems. Both good and bad, I guess.
23: Yes.
0: But,
23: and there's a lot of AI moving forward, too. Not sure how I feel about that.
0: I think I could tell you how. That can't be good, right?
23: That's, no.
1: Does AI have a finger?
23: No comment.
1: Okay.
0: Yeah.
1: Rogue AI finger you don't want.
0: Look, that's not crazy to think that at some point, you know, the bargain basement healthcare, and you're going in and it's a robot, and the robot's like, let me probe you, and Jesus.
23: Yep.
0: Yeesh. Yeah.
1: Anyways.
0: What do you like to do in your spare time when you're not thinking about probing people?
23: Well, I do a lot of live music. I'm on a golf league, on a bowling league. Wow. I go out with my friends. I'm going to the Finger Lakes this weekend with a group of girls.
1: Awesome. Which lake are you going to?
23: I spend a lot of time at Sportsman's Tavern, too.
1: Oh, yeah. Well, you like those the live music, for sure.
0: It's a great place.
23: Yep. Yeah, it is.
0: All right. So you're doing all of that. Have you seen anybody recently that you really loved?
23: Oh, at Sportsman's, I just saw a Doors tribute band over the weekend. And I was at Borderland the weekend before.
1: Oh, wow.
0: Okay. So busy, busy, busy.
1: Were you there for the whole weekend?
23: Yes.
1: That was a pretty good time, huh?
23: Yeah, it was phenomenal. Had a blast.
0: All right. Who stood out to you?
23: Oh, well, I have to say my local Deadhead friends played in a Dead band, and that was great. I was front row for that.
0: Oh, awesome. That's awesome. Well, you know, look, you know she's a music fan. Take a look at her list. So Elton John, Mona Lisa, Fleetwood Mac, Sarah, The Doors, Peace Frog, Grateful Dead, anything other than Truckin'. But then also Cinderella Man from Rush.
1: Cinderella Man.
0: How cool. That's awesome.
23: And I'm disappointed. I forgot two of my other favorites. I forgot to say anything from Led Zeppelin or the Beatles.
0: All right. Well, we can add that to the list as well. Let me pull up Cinderella Man. Jennifer, who would you like to say hi to this morning?
23: Oh, boy. I got to give a shout out to my kids. My son, Matt, working at Bella Pizza, who turns 31 tomorrow.
0: Yeah, wow. Matt.
23: And my daughter, Erica. Yeah, my daughter, Erica, is working at the YMCA.
0: Awesome.
23: And, of course, I got to give a shout out to all my friends.
0: Jennifer Carson from West Seneca is your 97 Rock Employee of the Day. What are we sending over to Jennifer?
1: Well, Jennifer, I think you're really going to like the gift card to the Record Vault. I don't know if you've been there before in North Tonawanda, a boutique media and pop culture experience. So I'm sure you're going to like that one. We've got a 97 Rock Employee of the Day t-shirt, courtesy of Al Ross Screen Printing, a 97 Rock Employee of the Day plaque from Jar Trophies, and we will have Foxy Delivery, the quickest service in town, zip all that stuff over to you.
23: Great. Thank you so much.
1: Well, have a great day.
23: You too. Thank you.
1: Thank you.
0: How awesome. So if you'd like to be the 97 Rock Employee of the Day, like Jennifer Carson, all you have to do is go to 97rock.com for yourself, or you know a Jennifer Carson. You're like, man, Jennifer would love this stuff. 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
3: I look in the eyes of the hungry.
0: Well, in about 20 minutes or so, we're going to talk to Matthew Fairburn from The Athletic and break down the Buffalo Sabres as they get ready to embark on a brand new season and higher hopes than ever before. So Matthew coming up, but first, let's get to sports.
1: All right, so I won't dive too deep into this because we're going to talk about it a lot with Matthew, but the Sabres did reveal yesterday their 23-man roster with 14 forwards, 6 defensemen, 3 goaltenders, and about 6 people on the IR, including Mattias Samuelsson, Connor Timmins. We know that Zucker's on there as well to start the season. So we'll dive into all that stuff. First game is Thursday night in Columbus against the Blue Jackets. So we'll dive into all that with Matthew Fairburn. There is hockey tonight, though. Officially, the first games of the NHL season for the 26-27 season get underway tonight with 5 games going on. Florida, Carolina, Montreal, Toronto, New York at Boston. That would be the Rangers. Vancouver at Edmonton and Chicago at Vegas. All starting at different times. ESPN carrying 3 out of the 5. The other 2 are on ESPN Plus. We've also got baseball World Series playoffs, I guess. This is the wild card round. And 4 games going on today. They're all getting started. You've got the Braves hosting the Phillies. The Astros host the White Sox. The Yankees will host the Red Sox. And the Padres host the Cubs. Home teams are all 1.5-point favorites or 1.5-run favorites going into that. Let's jump over to the Buffalo Bills. You know, day off today. Yesterday, we did have some press conferences with the coordinators and the head coach. Now, there was potential concern for a Josh Allen lower body injury coming out of Sunday's game. Not a lot has been said about it, but it was asked about in the press conference. And Joe Brady, we know so far in his tenure here as head coach, when it comes to player injuries, not likely to give you very much information. But here's what he had to say when asked about the Josh Allen injury and others.
6: As always with the medical, we're going to have to kind of see how everyone's kind of, I got the bumps and bruises the day after the game. We'll kind of see how they kind of progress these next couple days. You know, Josh is always a little the day after the game, but I'm never usually concerned about him.
1: All right. So That answered zero about your injury concerns. So as for Christian Benford, he said, we're still looking to the other guys. So nothing there other than we know that he was in a walking boot after the game. So that's what we're at right now with injuries. We'll get more, I guess, when the official injury report comes out tomorrow afternoon. Now, also yesterday, we heard from Jim Leonard, and he was asked a little bit about the cornerback situation. You know, when the team announced Maxwell Harrison as one of the team's starting corners at the beginning of the year, there was also the clear plan we talked about that rookie Davison Igbinosin was going to get some rotation in there and get some game reps to help with his development. Well, in week one, he got 10 snaps. Week two, they put him in 15 snaps. That increased quite a bit when Christian Benford went down. He had 29 snaps against the Chargers. And Benford, we know, left with a toe injury. IGB recorded 5 tackles, 1 pass breakup, which came in man coverage against a 6'3" wide receiver, Quentin Johnston. So that was a great play. Bills defensive coordinator Jim Leonard said, talked about rotating IGB into the rotation early is beneficial should an injury occur to one of the other guys, which obviously did happen. So here's Leonard on IGB.
7: Nelson, a big spot coming in for you guys late last night, yesterday.
8: He stepped up in a big way. You know, we needed him when CB went down, and obviously he got some snaps earlier in the game. And, you know, it's something I tried to talk the first couple weeks. Like, you don't want a guy's first opportunity to play to be when he has to, right? So he's gotten some snaps the first two games. He's learned from it, and he stepped up, played huge, tackled really well. You know, huge one-on-one win on Quentin Johnston, right? So proud of him, how he came in there, and he's always ready. He's a dialed-in kid who just loves to compete, and he showed up in a big way when we needed him yesterday.
1: Yeah, and he's going to have to, and they might even think about adding somebody to the squad depending on how bad the injury is with Christian Benford, which, again, we'll find out more on Wednesday. Meanwhile, Greg Rousseau had made team history with his 2 sacks on Sunday. With his first sack, he tied Bruce Smith for the most by a Bills player through 3 games to start a season. Bruce had 5 sacks through the first 3 games twice in his career, in 92 and in 96. Now, Rousseau getting that second sack, that gives him the full lead for the team. But he joined Mark Gastineau, who did it in 1984, and Kevin Green, who also did this in 1998, as the only NFL players to record 2 sacks in each of the first 3 games to start a season. So that's some good props right there for Greg Rousseau, don't you think?
0: Sure.
1: It has been 28 years since any defensive player has started the season this hot. Rousseau's 6 sacks in 3 games are the most in team history. He is 6 years into his career. He is only 26 years old, and his latest big play helped the Bills improve to 3-0 for the 3rd season in a row. And Leonard talked a little bit about Rousseau.
8: When it looks right with Greg, it's pretty, man. I mean, the ability to win consistently with his power, with his length, and just continually pushing and affecting the pocket, like the consistency that he can do that with, it's a lot of fun right now, and he feels it. He's on a heater. You never know when those are going to end, and he's playing with a ton of confidence. The run game is just as impressive, you know, when you put up some of the things that he's doing in the run game for us. So playing at a high level, again, he trusts what we're asking him to do, and he's going out there every game right now and being a warrior for us. So a lot of fun to watch, and you just see a guy who's kind of, I don't want to say coming into his own, but you see getting a lot of attention that's rightly deserved.
1: You know, he brought up the run game, and Rousseau has been big in that too. What, he had 4 tackles for losses in the last one, so when you look at that, and I heard some people talking about it's the change of scheme has helped Rousseau out quite a bit. And the old scheme in the 4-3 where he was a defensive end, he was down with hand in the dirt. And with this current scheme as a 3-4 as an outside linebacker, I mean, he's still a pass rusher in both of these things, but he's not down in the 3-point stand. He's up, and that's allowing him to see better what's developing, what's going on in the backfield. So some people were giving him credit that this scheme is fitting him better, allowing him to have that kind of vision to make those big, impactful plays, not just rushing the passer, but in the run game. So good stuff there. Now, if you're a San Diego or a Los Angeles Charger fan, you know, you're scratching your head wondering what the hell is going on. Maybe you're a fantasy football player, too, and you're wondering what the hell is going on with some of these quarterbacks that were ranked so high, that were expected to be so good, that have history of being good, and have been delivering nothing but crap for your fantasy team. Drake May comes to mind. Justin Herbert is another one of these guys. I mean, do you remember when Jim Harbaugh came in and he said he believes Justin Herbert will be remembered as the best quarterback in NFL history?
0: Yeah, he was right.
1: Right.
0: Throw everybody out. Bradshaw.
1: Yeah. Oh, yeah.
0: Namath.
1: Better than anybody. That's what he sees in Herbert when he took over the team over a year ago.
0: Montana.
1: His public critique of his decision-making yesterday, not quite at that same level. So here's Harbaugh and what he had to say about what do you say to try and get Herbert on the right page.
9: Yeah, to be better. To be better. And that's that drives Justin. That drives me. That drives... That drives his position coach. That drives Mike, the coordinator. I mean, drives us all.
1: That drives, who's our coordinator again? Mike, yeah.
0: Mike, that guy.
1: I forget about him.
0: The guy's going to be fired soon,
1: yeah,
0: right, that guy.
1: I forget him because he hasn't done anything.
0: Because you realize that right now, Case Keenum is ranked above Herbert.
1: Case Keenum, let's jump to Monday Night Football. Case Keenum was on target and on time all night long. He is the third-string quarterback for the Chicago Bears. He comes into this game after not playing in 3 years. He was the number three guy. He passed for two touchdowns in his first start in almost 3 years. The Bears shut down Jalen Hurts and the Eagles completely, so they won. Bears win 27-7 on Monday Night Football. Stepping in for Caleb Williams, Keenum was 24 for 34, 247 yards, threw two touchdowns, rushed for his first rushing touchdown since 2019, which was a one-yard plunge with 7:19 left after eating 8 minutes off the clock on a 13-play drive in the fourth quarter. It was Keenum's first action since he started for Houston in December of 23 against Cleveland. Caleb, of course, was sidelined with a right hamstring injury, so Tyson Bagent is the backup. He suffered a concussion when he went in for Williams last weekend. He finally cleared it on Sunday, but Ben Johnson decided to go with Case Keenum over Bagent in this game, in part because Bagent hadn't practiced all week because of the concussion protocol. Keenum was dialed in. And, you know, one thing you appreciate about Ben Johnson, this is where, you know, you talk about good coaches. They make good plans around the players that they have, not try to make players fit into their scheme. You couldn't put Case Keenum in and call the same plays you would call for Caleb Williams, right? I mean, Williams is just too mobile. Keenum is not. So, but here's one of the highlights. Khalif Raymond, who's another guy, has just been an unexpected star so far for this Bears team. Six receptions, 90 yards and a touchdown. And here's Keenum's throw to Raymond.
10: Game on the ground, but the Eagles have been stout. It's been all Case Keenum. Here's Raymond! Khalif! Zone. Touchdown, Chicago, no flags.
1: Yeah, you're thinking it's going to be Aroma Dunze, Luther Burden, yeah, the guys you have on your fantasy team, and here's Khalif Raymond once again getting those touchdowns. Philadelphia turned the ball over three times, failed to record a takeaway for the third consecutive game. Hurts was 16 of 25 for 153 yards. Saquon Barkley rushed 82 yards on 15 carries. To me, a shocker. I expected the Eagles to win the game, to be honest with you, especially after the way the Vikings manhandled the Bears and beat them 9-3 the week before. Speaking of the Vikings, they have made a trade with the New York Giants. So quarterback J.J. McCarthy is off to New York in exchange for a 2027 fifth-round draft pick. Now, you might recall that McCarthy was taken with the number 10 overall pick. Nothing like taking that 10th overall pick and then getting a fifth round in return for it. Right? big miss on that draft.
0: Big swing and a miss.
1: Jameis Winston is going to get the start this week. Now, Harbaugh said after Sunday's victory over the Titans, who couldn't beat the Titans at this point, that Winston would remain this Giants starter even if they added another quarterback, which they did. He reiterated that yesterday after the trade was announced. So when the Giants host the Cardinals on Sunday, it will be Jameis Winston taking the start. So looking at fantasy real quick, top three fantasy players of the week, Jahmyr Gibbs, Bijan Robinson, Jaxon Smith-Njigba. Major injuries this week. If you're heading to the waiver wire tonight, guys that you're going to look to replace, Devon Achane out for the season with an ACL. Jets running back Breece Hall injured his quadricep. He is week to week, but he's definitely going to miss some time. Saints running back Travis Achane is going to miss some time with a hamstring injury. Vikings star receiver Justin Jefferson, ankle sprain. Looks like they did an MRI. There's a chance he could go this Sunday, so you have to keep an eye on that one. Looks like Mike Evans day-to-day also with the 49ers, which is good since they've lost almost every other receiver. Jalen Coker, he was able to play. He's going to be questionable to play this week against the Lions. It isn't the same injury. It's not the ankle. He's got a new injury that he added. It's a minor strain. So we'll see what's going on there with his quadricep. And Baker Mayfield at least out 3 weeks with a thumb dislocation. So those are the injuries you'll be dealing with your fantasy rosters. Good luck on all that, and that's a look at sports.
0: All right. Matthew Fairburn from The Athletic getting us ready for the Buffalo Sabres season. And look, the expectations are high now. It's like, man, I just hope the Sabres know how to skate. Now we're like, they got to make the playoffs or it's over. Stanley Cup. It's next.
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1: It is now 9:28, and we've got a decent day in the making. I know it's a little cloudy out there right now and 60 degrees, which was a pretty warm start for us. We're going to get up to 72 this afternoon. See the 70s for the first time in a while. That'll be nice. It becomes partly sunny. Winds are going to be pretty light out of the west, around 5 miles per hour this afternoon. Overnight, increasing clouds, low 54. Tomorrow, mostly cloudy, high 74.
0: Headlines, couple of things going on. The city of Buffalo has ordered the Senecas to stop construction on a proposed new gas station in South Buffalo, saying it would tax city infrastructure and undermine public investment in the old First Ward. The city said it was, quote, not safe, not wise, and not wanted. A Russian jet-powered drone hit Ukraine's National Academy of Sciences. Russia has been pounding Kyiv around the clock for weeks with new jet-powered drones, which are difficult to knock down without missiles from the U.S.
1: So the Sabres have set their initial 23-man roster for the season, which is subject to change before Thursday's opener against Columbus. We've got 14 forwards, 6 defensemen, 3 goaltenders, and 6 players on injured reserve. We're going to talk to Matthew Fairburn from TheAthletic.com and break down what the Sabres lineup is looking like, the guys on injured reserve, and what we have to look forward to this season.
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3: This all feels like a series of stupid short games with no end in sight.
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0: Joining us this morning, Matthew Fairburn from The Athletic, as the Sabres are getting ready for another season. Matthew, good morning. How are you?
7: I'm doing well. How are you guys?
0: Well, good. We wanted to relive a classic moment, and two players are going to mean so much to this season. Here we go.
8: Another face-off win for Boston. That's 6 in a row. They tried to force that to Pastrnak. Lindholm did. Benson's all alone in front. He scores. Buffalo has a 2-goal lead with 14:02 remaining.
0: That's
8: all
0: games.
8: Alone in front was Benson, set up by Doan. Sabres making sure he's okay because he stayed down in that corner for a while.
0: Yeah, so two players, Zach Benson, Doan. Game 6 of the Sabres-Bruins Stanley Cup round 1. Those two players are going to mean a lot considering no Tuck. How bad could this be with no Tuck?
7: I mean, they're going to miss Alex Tuck. They just, it's hard to replace 33 goals, but it's probably harder to replace the penalty killing, the forechecking, the defensive play. Like, he just covers a lot of ground on the ice. Played a really big role for them. But they have, you know, unlike in years past when they're banking on young players taking a step, they have guys that have already shown in the playoffs. Like Benson, like Doan, like those guys have already made the jump and already look like they're ready to assume that type of role. But you're still going to miss Tuck because in the playoffs you had those two guys and Tuck, right? So 33 goals isn't easy to replace, but I feel like over time, Benson, Doan, Helenius, maybe Jack Quinn can chip in some extra goals this year, Noah Osland, Yuri Kulik. They have so many options to potentially replace that production. It's just the penalty killing and kind of the defensive impact. And I wonder how quickly these other forwards can get up to speed.
1: You know, Noah Osland's a guy that when we saw him late in the season there in the postseason, looked really good. Unfortunately, suffered an injury. But they signed him to a big new contract as well. So, I mean, definitely a guy that you expect to contribute.
7: Absolutely. If he can stay healthy, I think is the big question. It's been the big question for him throughout his professional career, even when he was playing in Sweden. He was banged up in Rochester when he was playing there, and then he got hurt a couple of times last year. But he's added about 10 pounds of good weight, and I think that could help him hold up a little bit more. And he's just such a high-end playmaker. He really fits well. He's been playing on a line with Zach Benson and Jack Quinn, and it really kind of makes that line work. I feel like he's an underrated forechecker, even though he's small. He's really good in battles. He's just an incredibly smart player and one that I think can really help elevate some of the guys around him. He may not be a future 30-goal scorer, but he could be a future 50-assist kind of guy. He's that kind of playmaker, and I think we'll see that.
1: Do we think he'll be – okay, who's going to be healthier for more games, Noah Osland or Josh Norris?
7: That's a great question. That's a really good question. I mean, I wish I had a crystal ball and I could tell you who's going to stay healthy and who's going to not. I don't want to jinx anybody one way or the other.
0: You can hear Matthew Fairburn thinking.
1: I heard him giggle, I think, too.
7: I'm just like, I'm trying to figure out, you know, which way is going to jinx them worse. If I, right. I say somebody's going to stay healthy if I'm gone, or if I'm predicting somebody to get hurt. But, right. you know, I do think, I will say about Josh Norris, I think he has a chance to change some opinions about him. I think he's had bad luck more than anything with the injuries, and he looks really good right now. I know a lot of people were ready to ship him out of town over the summer and get rid of the cap hit and throw him into the Hellebuck deal or whatever, but he looks like their most complete center when I watch practices and preseason games. He's skating really well. I think the big question for me is, can the shot come back? But yeah, those are the two guys, Norris and Oslin, that you know, you want to see if they can stay healthy. You want to see if they can play 70 plus games is the number I put it at. They're going to probably miss some time here and there, but if they can get to 70, 75 games, I think this could be a
0: Matthew Fairburn on from the Athletic, Shred Reagan Show here on 97 Rock. And I like that we're just firing questions at Matthew right off the bat. Like, we're not easing into this at all. Like, big picture, how does the season look? We're like, all right, what about this guy? How long is he going to stay healthy? Let's talk about goaltending for a moment. Here's Lyon making a save.
9: There's Nadina. Stopped by Lyon. Another big stop by Alex Lyon.
0: Yeah, we need Alex Lyon.
1: So we're going to stick with the injury theme here. Okay, yep. Let's go.
0: So we're going to stick with, you know, we didn't ultimately get Hellebuck. There was no major upgraded goaltending.
1: Not yet.
0: Make a sense of goaltending. Right, good point. And will there be still a signing, a move at some point? What do you think, goaltending?
7: Look, I'm not going to completely close the door on anything at that position right now, especially when you have a world-class player like Connor Hellebuck still available via trade. This is a massive question, guys. I mean, they were top three in the NHL in save percentage last year, but it still feels like these guys have to prove themselves all over again. And both Luukkonen and Lyon sort of dealt with little bumps and bruises throughout the year last year. They struggled to stay healthy, especially early. It felt like one of the three goalies was always dealing with something. And so to see a couple minor things pop up in the preseason, it's just a reminder that durability is one of the big questions that these goalies need to answer. And they kept Colton Ellis around for a reason, because they think he was a pretty key part to that working the way that permanent backup in the second half of the season. And, you know, he got some games. So maybe they have something in Ellis. He's about to be 26. This is a good time to find out what you have in net there. He's not that much younger than Nuukko-Pekka Luukkonen, just a lot younger in terms of game experience. So it's a huge question mark for me, not just whether the goalies will stay healthy, but how are they going to perform? Can they repeat what they did last year? And if not, does Jarmo Kekäläinen, you know, maybe circle back to Winnipeg and see if he can make a deal work there? I know it sounds like Connor Hellebuck's getting pretty antsy, obviously, with the season starting, and would like to see a resolution. It's a fascinating situation to follow, and he's an absolute game changer. So if things aren't working out early in the season, then, you know, maybe that's something that they can revisit. But somebody else could pounce on Hellebuck in the time. So I think they feel comfortable with what they have in net for now, but that could change.
1: Is Hellebuck still holding out?
7: He is. And I wouldn't anticipate they're going to have some sort of kumbaya moment and, you know, he's going to show up and play for the Jets. I think that ship has sailed at this point. So we'll see if they can make a deal work. Elliot Friedman was reporting this morning that, you know, Carolina still has interest, which is a scary thought, the Stanley Cup champions adding that guy in goal. But I think the Jets maybe at this point are waiting to see what happens early in the season. Like, will a goalie get hurt? Will a team get a little bit desperate? And, you know, sort of change their offer. But right now, yeah, he's still holding out. And, you know, there doesn't appear to be a resolution that is imminent.
1: All right, well, I wanted to ask you about one other player that's on IR, because Sabres are starting the season with six guys on injury reserve, including a number four goaltender. But Jason Zucker, obviously Zucker is a key component here for this team, but he had sports hernia surgery in the offseason. What are you hearing about his status as far as how long he's going to be out?
7: Yeah, it sounds like it'll be still a little bit longer, and that's a really tricky injury to deal with. We saw Greenway have some issues with that over the last couple of years, where you think you fixed it with a surgery and you try to get back, and, you know, there's all sorts of issues that can pop up with that, whether it's, you know, core muscle or groin, like, it, you know, it's not a straightforward recovery. And with his age and with their depth at forward, I imagine they will take their time. You know, we haven't seen him on the ice at all yet. So he hasn't been with the team, which would be part of his ramp up to playing. Luckily, I mean, they have 14 healthy forwards on the roster right now and nowhere to put them all. So if there's one spot where they have the depth to handle this, it's there. But Zucker was pretty key for them last year.
1: I'm just thinking.
7: Goals.
1: Yes, and I'm just thinking how that's going to be convenient when either Norris or Austlin goes out that he'll be ready to come back in.
7: It always sorts itself out, doesn't it? I mean, that's kind of what, you know, that's kind of how it works. You look at it now and you're like, man, where are they going to put all these guys? It's like somebody will make it work by, you know, getting hurt or missing some time. And that's just how these things go. But Zucker was their best guy on the power play last year, and the power play is still a pretty big question mark. So he's definitely going to be missed. And, you know, they have the depth to withstand it for a little while. But when you think about last year's Sabres and the magic they had and the role that Alex Tuch, Bo Byram, and Jason Zucker played in that, they're going to be dropping the puck on Thursday without any of those three guys. So it's going to be a different looking group.
0: You know, I'm glad you brought up the power play because last year, one of the most ridiculous moments in the history of power play for the Sabres was watching Tage Thompson just keep taking multiple shots at the power play. And I'm trying to remember, we ended up going, it was one of the few games we went to all season long, but we watched that moment where they'd feed Tage Thompson, he'd take one of those slap shots, and it would get tossed aside. And then again, it went to him like, what, four times? It was like three or four times in a cycle. Classic moment.
1: It was. He was just standing there. He was already wound up, ready to go.
0: Yeah, they just kept feeding him, and it wasn't going in. You reported in one of your columns that you talked about how all teams seem to be finding ways to stop Tage Thompson on that slap on the power play. And so what's going to change for the Buffalo Sabres, and what did they do? It sounds like they spent a lot of time with, you know, folks who study this stuff, you know, and put out like a 2,000-page report on the power play. So what did you learn?
7: Yeah, it was 50 to 60 pages, so not quite 2,000, but that's dense reading material, you know, by hockey standards, I feel like. And, you know, they got together with the analytics crew and had them kind of put together, you know, the key factors that lead to good power plays in the league and key factors that lead to bad power plays in the league. And that one-timer is definitely part of it, because teams have changed how they kill penalties and have taken away kind of the bumper one-timer, you know, the one-timer to the flank, and you need to use the bumper a bit more. You need to move Tage Thompson around. So I think what we're going to see, in addition to, you know, some different personnel on the power play, you're going to see more Benson, you're going to see more Doan. You're going to see them work down low a little bit more. I think at least that's the plan. That they want to, you know, be below the faceoff dot, creating chaos in front of the net. That's one of the big things they realized about, you know, what makes a good power play. And we'll see if they can actually make that work, right? Because, you know, it's one thing to know what makes a good power play. It's another thing to do it. I think Benson and Doan being on that unit is a big deal. The big key is using Tage Thompson in slightly different ways. He's such a good player down low. He's obviously a great shooter, but, you know, part of his advantage is his size, you know, getting him in front of the net, getting him below the faceoff dots. Think about that goal he scored against Boston to spark them in game one. Like, they need a little bit more of that on the power play, that mentality, as opposed to him just standing in one spot that's predictable. So I'm curious to see if they can actually get that thing going, because, you know, Tage Thompson had 40-something goals last year, and not a lot of them came on the power play. He was very close to the league lead and even strength goals. So imagine if they can get the power play working, he might be a 50-goal guy.
0: Yeah, so, in fact, let's get to that. The Sabres were down 2 goals in that playoff game, and Tage Thompson sparked it.
10: Byram, a shot gets blocked. Aspero got a piece of it. Puck in behind. Wraparound score!
0: Yeah, then he beats Swayman to tie it up.
10: Tuch delivers the check. He plays in behind. Thompson takes it back. Scores! What time!
0: Like, those are exciting times. So we will pull out on a big picture for this. So what are you thinking about, Matthew Fairburn? Is it Stanley Cup or bust? Can they get to the playoffs? Should Sabre fans take a deep breath and think they may not make the playoffs? This could be an 80-point season. What are you thinking?
7: Definitely not Stanley Cup or bust. I don't think they've entered into that type of mode yet. I think, you know, the Stanley Cup is certainly starting to feel like the goal around here, which is a nice change of pace from where they've been the last few years. People wouldn't even say the word Stanley Cup, it felt like, around here. You know, but now they have that as a realistic goal. I don't think we're talking Stanley Cup or bust yet, because they are young, because they're sort of entering their window. It's just starting to open, and they're set up to compete for multiple years and not just this year. And I also look around at the Eastern Conference. Carolina's back intact. Florida looks really tough again. Tampa's not going anywhere. Toronto got better. Montreal's right there. So it's hard to put the Stanley Cup or bust expectations on this year, but I don't think they're an 80-point team either. You know, I don't think they're in danger of bottoming out or anything like that. I think right

0: never really know in this league what could happen once you get in. And just be in the dance, be in the mix. I think fans got a taste of that last year, and they're not going to want to let that slip away.
1: Absolutely. And, you know, to start this season off, you know, these points are just as valuable as the ones later, you know, but you don't think about it as much. You mentioned we're going to go into this first game against Columbus without that top line, right? Without Byram, without Tuck, without Zucker. We're also potentially without our two top shot blockers right now, as both Samuelson and Timmons are on the IR right now. So that's another hit to this team going into game number one.
0: Yeah, I'm curious to see. They're about to practice in about 15 minutes to see maybe what's up with Timmons. That was a new one that I think must have happened over the weekend at the preseason game. Samuelson sounds like it won't be super long term, but they are going to miss him here for, I would think, you know, the first little bit of the season, at least a week or two. And Samuelson's the bigger loss here. You know, that they leaned on him a lot last year, and his emergence was really a big reason why they were able to, you know, take the step forward that they did. So, yeah, I hadn't even thrown him into the mix that they'll be dropping the puck without Samuelson, Zucker, Byram, and Tuck, which feels like such a big part of what last season's team was. They've got some pieces, though. Louis Crevier really looked good in the preseason and during training camp. He'll probably play with Dahlin when Samuelson can't play. Zellweger looks like he's healthy, should be able to go, and he's a really fun player to watch. I think people will really like, you know, watching him on a night-to-night basis. But the depth is going to be tested, and that's going to be the story of the early part of the season for these Sabres, is how those depth players step up and how they weather the storm. And it's probably going to mean leaning a lot on guys like Rasmus Dahlin and Owen Power, who are, you know, really the guys that are going to eat up a lot of minutes.
1: You know, you brought up earlier the combo of Benson and Doan. And not only how good they are on the power play at 5-on-5, but now how big they are in the concession stands. Have you seen the latest additions to the menu, the donor? You can order the donor at the Lenovo stand now. It's a fresh pizza dough pocket filled with all kinds of stuff. Or the Benson Barn Burger. I don't know if you have a preference yet.
0: I have not tasted either of these items. I did see that, you know, look, these guys are, they got the contracts, and so now they're the faces of the organization.
1: And the sandwiches.
0: Right? They need to get out front. And yeah, they've got their own sandwiches. I don't know, a lot of the Tage Thompson chicken parm sandwich or whatever it was last year was such a big hit that I'm sure some people are disappointed to see that one go away. So we'll see. We'll see if Benson and Josh Doan, you know, have what they've concocted in their mind. I did not get a chance to taste either one of those. I had to run out before the sampling last week. But I wrote over the weekend about Benson is housing Konsta Hellenius. Like half the time him and Lukanen are swapping off. So Benson's already, you know, embracing this leadership role at 21 years old. He said he's teaching Konsta some manners, which is a scary thought. So
2: funny
1: manners.
0: It's going to be fun to see Benson emerge as, you know, it's just funny to think of him as a leader, but that's what's happening here. He's one of the big money guys now, and you know, they're going to need him to be one of the on-ice leaders here.
2: No Crevier crepe. No Rath.
1: He hasn't earned it yet.
2: Maybe not. Rathbone barbecue.
0: Gotta earn it.
1: Yeah, you guys got put numbers up first.
2: Yeah, I guess so. That's funny. All right. Well, listen, really appreciate it, Matthew. We're ready for the season. Hopefully you are as well. What are you working on over the next couple of days?
0: Yeah, I've got a couple of features in the works ahead of the season, and I'll be off to Columbus on Thursday morning to cover the opener. So we'll see what they have for an encore after last year.
2: Yeah, right. I mean, because that's what it sort of takes you to, right? You know, in the final moments as we're, you know, going through all of those games, you know, you go to game seven of the Canadiens, and I don't know if they're thinking about this. I don't know if they've played this at all at some point.
3: Taken by Alexander Kerrier. Headman's the puck. Shot, score! Montreal wins game seven!
2: Yeah, that one hurts, man. That's the one that you go back to. Matthew, you take care of yourself. We'll talk to you soon.
0: Sounds good. Thanks for having me, guys.
1: Thanks,
2: Matthew Fairburn from The Athletic, 716-210-9797. Closing audio next.
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16: We've talked before about how too much sitting quietly chips away at our health.
12: 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In her new book, Body Electric, journalist Manoush Zomorodi teamed up with a Columbia University researcher to test a small idea. 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Pacing, for example, during a phone call. Walking the dog, loading the dishwasher, marching in place. More than 23,000 people signed up to try it, and the results were up to a 28% drop in fatigue, steadier moods, and sharper focus. People's productivity didn't suffer one bit. Here's the catch. You can't undo a whole day of sitting with a single trip to the gym. As Zomorodi put it, sitting all day kinks your body like a garden hose, but you can unkink it with bursts of movement throughout your day. I'm Dr. Sanjay Gupta, helping you live a better life.
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1: Oh, you have a late morning drive. Looks to be an accident there. Blocking the right lane. That is on the 290 East. It's just a bit before Main Street, because once you get to the exit for Main Street, it's moving along just fine for you. But, yeah, it's really snarling things up back to before Millersport. So real slow on the 290 East, later than usual. But besides that, we do look pretty good everywhere else.
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0: It is now 9:58, and we've got a day where we're going to see the 70s once again. It's been a little while. Welcome back, 70s. 72 will be the high this afternoon. Winds out of the west, 5 miles per hour, with partly sunny skies as we get to after 2 o'clock. Looks like increasing clouds overnight, low 54. Tomorrow, mostly cloudy, high 74.
21: Headlines and the theft of a hacking group of sensitive data from the FBI and the employees, emerging as one of the worst breaches of sensitive government information ever. No word on when the group is going to release this stuff, if they're going to release this stuff. Meanwhile, an architectural oddity in Lackawanna, slated to be demolished next summer. The Lackawanna City Hall annex, that orange government building built on posts, has been vacated. It was built in 1969. It had a history of overruns and corruptions coming down over the summer.
0: Well, tonight on TV, as far as sports goes, you've got some opening games of the NHL season and the start of baseball playoffs. And one rivalry is going on in both, New York and Boston. So the Rangers will be at the Bruins at 8 o'clock on ESPN, while the Red Sox will be at the Yankees at 8:10 on another network, of course. So those are all some of the games going on later on tonight.
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0: Okay, that's a little too weird.
21: It was. It would be nice if one was in the left channel, one was in the right channel, but that wasn't the case.
0: It was in sync until we got to the comedy club. I mean, somewhat. The kind of comedy clip there. It is now 9:59 at WGRF Buffalo, the mighty 97 Rock, the voice of the Bills. 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
21: Sean checking in. He goes, I think people are going to miss Tuck, but he didn't do anything in the playoffs. If he was better there, he'd probably still be here. Yeah, that was rough for sure. Some guys disappeared at some point. Even Tage disappeared a little bit at some point. All right, we'll keep the text coming. Let us know what's up and how you're thinking about the Sabres. By the way, Sherry, big Sabres fan. She's like, where the hell's Zucker? She goes, I was at my damn granddaughter's birthday party, and I missed the last preseason game. Did he get hurt?
2: No, he's been out for a while. He had surgery in the offseason, sports hernia surgery, and just isn't fully recovered from that yet. So they expect him to miss a little bit of time.
21: Yeah. But he'll be back once he gets healed up. But it wasn't like he got injured in a preseason.
2: Nope.
21: Yeah. All right. Closing audio time. And PTA dad's going to be very upset that this has happened.
3: You know, if teachers were paid better, women wouldn't have to resort to online content creation. Sex sells.
4: Sheena Sittner says she just lost her substitute teaching job she's had as long as she's created online adult content.
3: It's funny because I've had this account, this OnlyFans account, for 2+ years. So whoever did find it did some deep dive digging because 2 years later, and now it's being found out.
4: She knew she'd eventually be discovered.
3: Because whatever you put online, it's on there forever. I didn't, however, think that I would be completely stripped away from being at my kid's school.
4: According to emails Sittner shared with us from Kelly Education, the company that hired her, she is suspended pending termination with this warning, quote, please refrain from contacting any schools or districts.
3: It's like, all of a sudden, I've done something so wrong and sinful that I'm not even allowed to volunteer at his school.
21: Right. It's usually the ones judging who have got the history and background. Yeah, that sucks. So anyway, and you know, it's got to be tough to find a good substitute teacher as well. All right, well,
2: especially
21: there you go.
2: It looks like that.
21: Well, and then, you know, dad shows up and he knows way too much about her feet.
2: Oh,
21: and
2: you're like, yeah. Oh, yeah. Like, mm-hmm.
21: That's it for today's show. Thank you for listening. Back tomorrow at 6. Where do you want to end?
2: All right, well, Jim Jack is on the way. He's got your 10 a.m. commercial-free jumpstart. He'll kick that off with some Van Halen. And we're going to wrap up earlier in Want Ads. Jack had one that had a picture of somebody's interpretation of what Jesus looked like. It was a painting, right? And so we talked about it didn't really look like the traditional Jesus painting. It looked like somebody else. He thought it looked like Jeff. I thought it looked like Craig Christ. Here's Stephen Lynch about Jesus' brother.

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1: Oh my God!
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4: I'm madder than fish grease.
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0: for commercial?
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Jukebox Hero, that is Foreigner, your 10 a.m. commercial-free jumpstart here on 97 Rock. I am Jacka, hanging out with you, of course. It's tis that time of the year. We are a week into fall. A weekend, right? I got one guy. Well, one guy who's done. But one guy who is already taking a day off. Oh, he's sick. I know he was sick. It was the first thing he told me yesterday. I don't feel my head, my throat. Already, we're still in September. Can't be bringing viruses and all that goo into the house yet. Time has

0: John Mellencamp in Small Town here on 97 Rock, the voice of the Bills, local radio made here in Buffalo. I just mentioned one guy already taking the day off today because he's sick at school. That's already going around. We're already doing that. And we are now 3 weeks in, and I already know, my fantasy team's done. I am done for the year. Like all these other injuries that have like gone rampant across the league, I'm done for the year. I just can't. I'm 0-3. Reagan just pasted me. I think I just give. I don't know what to do. I don't know. Sell the team now.
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0: Pete Townsend here on 97 Rock, your 10 a.m. commercial-free jumpstart. I'm Jacka. Thanks for hanging out. As always, 716-210-9797 is always the number to get a hold of your favorite folks on the radio. One of my favorite folks, well, she's my favorite today, that is our employee of the day today, Jennifer Carson from West Seneca. And Jen, we'll start with, where do you work?
1: I work for the Mayo Clinic Hospital in Rochester, Minnesota. I do quality reviews.
0: Oh, it's funny, because on my sheet it says the Mayo Clinic in Rochester, New York. I was like, well, yeah, you don't want to make that hour and a half drive every day.
1: But no.
0: Rochester,
1: no, it would
0: Minnesota.
1: Be a 14-hour drive.
0: Right, right. Oh, man, that's amazing. So you never have to go into the office.
1: No, I haven't had to go in several years now.
0: Really?
1: I've been remote for 14 years with them, yes.
0: That day you got hired, you're like, bye-bye, nice dresses and pantsuits and all the, right? You threw everything away.
1: No more parking ramp, no more.
0: That's
1: I'm
0: amazing,
1: I'm working in my
0: Jen.
1: Sweats right now.
0: Are you kidding? No. No, that is unfair. Well, when you're not logged in for working, what do you like to do outside of work?
1: I'm on a golf league, obviously not at this time of year.
0: Mm-hmm.
1: But then I'm also on a bowling league at Strikers in West Seneca. I bowl actually later this afternoon. I go to a lot of live music. I spend a lot of time at Sportsman's.
0: Awesome.
1: I go to a lot of concerts. I do the theater. I have season tickets to Shays.
0: You love live stuff, huh?
1: Wine Monday.
0: Wine Monday? Is that something you made up or something you go to?
1: No, it's something my girlfriend's made up. There's a group of us that get together at each other's houses every Monday, and we sit around and talk and drink wine. It was at my house last night.
0: Awesome. First tune I have for you is Fleetwood Mac's Sarah.
1: Oh, gosh. I was little girl listening to MTV, and Sarah came on. The video was Stevie Nicks, and that's when I began my love affair with Stevie Nicks. And that song, I just thought it was the most beautiful song.

Honestly, one of my favorite tunes from them. Just fell in love with it, and I could... it's just soothing. It's soothing. I don't know. It's those backing vocals, man. That is the first request from our employee of the day today, Jennifer Carson from West Seneca. She works for the Mayo Clinic. That's right, remote. Great job. Great job, Jen. We're going to get her all those workforce perks, as always. She gets the gift card to the Record Vault in NT. I know she's a huge music fan. She's going to get the Employee of the Day t-shirt, courtesy of L. Ross Screen Printing and Embroidery. The Employee of the Day plaque for Jar Trophies. We'll deliver all that, and Jen will probably be there because she's working remote. She'll probably be there when Foxy Delivery, the quickest service in town, shows up on her doorstep with all of her workforce perks for being the Employee of the Day.

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0: 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You know, I write down stuff all the time, and I've had this note here for a little bit because every time it happens, I'm like, what the? That is horrible. What is that? So I thought it was my one son. I was like, you need a shower. You need a shower. You need a shower today. Buddy, I can smell you. Yeah, that BO, it stinks. Like, you need to take a shower today, bud. And he's like, I did. You know, each time, fighting back on it. I'm getting kind of pissy with it. And then I realize, each time we have this talk, I'm standing over a candle, which smelled amazing when I lit it a while ago. Actually, it's on one of the warmers, so it's not lit. But then I'm like, wait a minute. Why doesn't it smell like it used to? Now it smells like BO. Like it was some kind of cranberry. I don't know what it was. But it smelled great. Like this is amazing. Now it smells like body odor. Why would somebody make a BO candle?
1: I want you to want me.

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1: And Dead or Alive, you're coming with me to the College of 97 Rock Knowledge, which was where we are right now. We'll learn something about one of your favorite bands or favorite tunes in just a moment. 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Deep Purple is your subject today, specifically Mr. Ian Gillan, frontman for the band for much of their huge tenure. Now, before he became a famous star rock singer, Ian Gillan was in musical theater. You know, like musicals, big musicals. I'm going to play you and he had a powerful voice, which is where, oh, get this guy in a rock band. I'm going to play you a portion of him singing, early 70s, on stage. For what show? That's what you're going to have to do. And if you're not a big musical theater person like myself, I will give you some multiple choice, but here is Ian, and you can hear the power. Here is Ian singing in, well, musical theater.

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1: All right, now if you're a musical theater honk, you probably know that song. I do not, so I might be giving it away. Maybe not. I don't know. Now if you don't, oh man, lines are lit up already, but I'll still go multiple choice here for those of us that don't know anything about musical theater. Is he singing in A, the Rocky Horror Picture Show, B, Sweeney Todd, the Demon Barber of Seville, or C, Jesus Christ Superstar?
0: I wanna see my God, why I should.
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1: Well, that is Ian Gillan singing in a very famous musical before he became the star singer of Deep Purple. But what musical is it? That is your question today for the College of 97 Rock Knowledge. I gave you some multiple choice if you don't know anything about it. You've heard of these. Have you ever heard them, though? I haven't. Well, I have. A, Rocky Horror Picture Show. B, Sweeney Todd, the Demon Barber of Seville. Or C, Jesus Christ Superstar. Which musical was Ian singing in there that we just heard? Let's get an answer. That's your College of 97 Rock Knowledge question today. 97 Rock, who's this?
2: Kenny.
1: Kenny, what you up to?
2: Nothing, just driving to meet my dad for some stuff right now.
1: Awesome. Hanging with dad today. Cool. All right.
2: Yes, sir.
1: So you heard my question there. You heard Ian singing in some musical theater. Do you need your multiple choice again?
2: No, I do not.
1: No?
2: I've watched this movie multiple times, actually.
1: Oh, really? Okay. All right. Is he in the movie or just the stage production?
2: I think he's in the stage production only.
1: Okay. Well, then, so you know the song.
2: Yes, sir.
1: All right.
2: That's in Jesus Christ Superstar.
1: That is right. What is the name of the song? Because I would butcher it if I tried to say it.
2: I can't remember the name of that exact song. It's
1: Gethsemane. Is that right?
2: Gethsemane. That's what it was. Yeah.
1: Okay. All right. See.
2: Yeah, before he goes on. Yes.
1: Now I know one thing about Jesus Christ Superstar. Excellent job, man.
2: That's a pretty good rock opera kind of.
1: I know it's famous. Too. It's just I don't know, why are we singing when we could just be talking? That's what I'm saying.
2: That's exactly right. Yes, sir.
1: Great job, Kenny. Well, you're going to get the College of 97 Rock Knowledge Diploma today. You also got a $25 gift card to Mike's Subs. Maybe you and Dad could go get some lunch.
2: That sounds good to me.
1: All right, Kenny, hang on. I will get your information. Yes, it is Jesus Christ Superstar. He actually sang the role of Jesus in the original recording of the opera, 70-71-ish. I was like, wow. Like, that's powerful, man. And then he joins Deep Purple, a couple other bands, then Deep Purple for a little bit. I was like, wow, that powerful voice. And also Donny Osmond did that one. That's how little I know about any kind of musical theater, because that is Joseph and the Amazing Technicolor Dreamcoat. I even Googled it wrong. That was the follow-up to Jesus Christ Superstar. See, I knew there was some kind of link, but man, it's a void. If I have a void, it is musical theater. I like rock, but like I told Kenny there, why are we singing when we could just be talking? And I'm not going to sing for you right now. I'll tell you that much. I can't hit those notes. He's a great singer. That's a little bit about one of your favorite bands, favorite artists, favorite tunes. It is your College of 97 Rock Knowledge. We will play again tomorrow, a little bit after 11, right here on 97 Rock.

0: You could have a drink on yourself every Saturday night. Well, that's usually what we do, right? We hang out. We do things on Saturday nights. And we are the soundtrack for your Saturday evening. That's right. 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

a little bit, taking your requests, taking your suggestions, wherever it might go. 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
1: 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Calls, texts, voice messages, whatever you want. Andy texted in, "Yo, Jacka." This is your magic mirror talking. Oh, he's referencing something that we do at the end of the hour. This guy knows radio. He says, "This is your magic mirror talking. You think you'd be able to play Alone Again by Dokken?" Andy from Tonawanda. Andy wants a little rockin' with Dokken? Sure. That's how we begin today's Workforce Lunch Break on 97 Rock.

0: Oh, crap. Oh, yeah. Forgot about, let's say, 4 hours ago, somebody came by the office and said, hey, Jackie, your one window's down. I'm glad it's not raining today. I keep forgetting to go do that. I am Jacka with your workforce lunch break here on 97 Rock. Taking your requests, playing your requests. 716-210-9797. I might have to run out and close that up. It's also your traditional noontime lunch hour. Got a great request from a little guitar virtuoso, or he will be one day, on the way for you. But if you are looking for something today, International Day of Awareness of Food Loss and Waste. Don't waste food. Like, I always make too much. And you know what? That goes to the critters. That's usually what we do there. It's National Silent Movie Day. Probably not. Not going to do that. It is. That is really about it. And then we go to food. It's Biscotti Day. You know, like the crunchy, what is it, cookie, bread, what it, dip it. Okay. It's National Coffee Day, so that makes total sense that it's also Biscotti Day. And if you really want to go out on, not out on a limb, winging a prayer maybe, if you're really ambitious today for lunch, actually you'd be ambitious for dinner. To do it for lunch, you're out of your mind. It's National Goose Day. You could cook a goose. Now, it's not like goose appreciation. Picture I see right now, it's filed under cooking and food. Picture I'm looking at is a cooked goose. I don't think I've ever had goose. I've had duck. I've had, no, not pigeon. One of the Cornish hen. I've had that. I've had chicken. I've had turkey. I've eaten much fowl, maybe even pheasant. Never a goose. Now, there's usually a couple that are like out here in the parking lot. No, I can't do this. I'm assuming that's illegal, right?
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2: 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This didn't work. What were we doing here?
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17: Hi, I'm Maxwell. I'm that number that I always plays Tom Petty. I was wondering if you could play Sabbath, Bloody Sabbath.
0: All right, and what brings you to that spot today, buddy?
17: I'm learning guitar.
0: Oh, okay. Let me see where I can fit it for you, okay, Max?
17: All right.
0: All right, buddy.

cigars and just what I needed for your workforce lunch break. It is 97 Rock. You know what I need? I need another request because I need to know what you want to hear. 716-210-9797. Got this from, I'm not sure who. I don't have a name. 518 area code. I should have asked for a name, but I didn't. Pretty easy one, though. Jacka, how about don't call us, we'll call you by Sugarloaf. Now that is a different request. You could eat a Sugarloaf right now for lunch. The workforce lunch break.

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The Workforce Lunch Break with Jim Jacka, where the menu changes every day on 97 Rock.

0: Of course, why wouldn't you like it? It's rock and roll. And it's your workforce lunch break here on 97 Rock, the voice of the Bills, making radio right here in Buffalo. And talking to all you, my friends, we'll take a look through the magic beer, get another, hopefully, one or two jams in before we're done with requests today. Just it's pretty funny, you know, going back and forth with a couple people, with a lot of you, obviously. But 888 had texted in earlier on because I told you last hour, you know, I thought it was my son stinking. It was actually the candle that was in the kitchen. I'm like, what? You know, I kept telling him to eat, and he'd take a shower. And he's like, it's not me. It's a 888 texted. The most important part about the candle story is your son never connects the dots that you were wrong. You are right. And I know he's probably got his headset on, but he's probably playing games or something right now. Or I think he was going driving today. So he might be actually listening. That would turn the radio. No, never turn the radio off. But yes, dad is never wrong. Even this, when I figured it out, I am.
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2: 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I guess they had a good time. 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
14: And we're nearing the end of another workforce lunch break here, my friends. Almost the 1 o'clock time, but we should be able to get in at least another request here, at least another one, hopefully two. We'll find out. Tis that time, my friends, because we've had a lot of different conversations today, as we always do. That's the best part of the hour. Get to see what you're up to. What are you thinking? How are you feeling? What's this? You know, everyone's welcome. Unless you're a hater, then don't even bother. And today, my friends, I talked with Ernie, and I talked with 994 and Greg. I'm trying, Greg. I'll try to fit it in. 336 and 345. See, what I like now is this is a lot of new people coming in. As I look through my magic mirror and I see all you, my friends, a lot of new people coming in because I don't have names assigned to these numbers. 518 and Nick in Tonawanda. He's out there. Brian.

0: Megan and Andy and Kevin and Mike and Randy and 697 and Brian. All y'all, all making my day just fly right by on this National Goose Day. You could have goose today. Oh, I forgot who texted that in earlier, but it was Brian. Stop back later for goose soup. if you know the Shred and Reagan Show, stop down later for moose soup. Today you could have goose soup. All right, 716-210-9797. That is how you make your call, your text, or your voice message for a request. 97 Rock, who's on the horn?
1: Hi, Jack. That's your buddy from Tampa, Florida.
0: Hey,
1: how are
0: what's
1: you?
0: Up, Dave? What's going on?
1: Great Bills win. But anyway, I was eating a piece of fudge, and I said to myself, I need to call Jack and see if we'll play something from Vanilla Fudge. Maybe you keep me hanging on. I think that was
0: yeah, let me see. Let me see what I got there. All right.
1: Yeah. Well,
0: as always,
1: you,
0: yeah, if I can fit it, I will. You bet, Dave.
1: Yeah, thank you, sir. Have a good day.
0: You too, man.

0: 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I am Jack of the Voice in your ears right now. I think we all try to get there, right? We're all trying to be happy. We're all, you know, don't stop believing, which is on the way. But unfortunately, what you're going to find out is you can stop believing, because peak happiness, I think we are, the majority of us here, I think, we are past that age.
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23: Jennifer, good morning. 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
24: 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I'm good. How are you?
23: Who would you like to say hi to this morning?
24: Oh, boy. I got to give a shout out to my kids. My son, Matt, working at Bella Pizza, who turns 31 tomorrow.
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24: 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And my daughter, Erica. My daughter, Erica, is working at the YMCA. 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

Journey and Don't Stop Believing. It is 97 Rock. Don't stop. Eternal optimism. I am a person that nobody could ever pin that on me. Ain't my kind of thing. But yeah, I do want to be happy. I think we all want to be happy, right? We all want to be there. Peak happiness, where it's like euphoric and, man, this is just the greatest thing ever. We're too old. Sorry. I'm going to speak for the majority of us. We've already passed it. I'm sorry. They found that the age of 47 is when we hit peak health and happiness. Really? So I was peak health like 2 years ago? I highly doubt that. Peak happiness 2 years ago? I highly doubt that. I say people in their late 40s often feel fitter, happier, more productive. Anybody know that song? More confident than ever before. It's because they finally understand their bodies better. And they're more likely to buy healthier food and cut back on partying. Another big part of it is perspective, they say. Late 40s, you start to focus more on well-being instead of appearance. That, okay, yes, appearance is not my fortitude there. It's not my strong suit. So 47, folks, if you're not there, be optimistic. You're going to be happiest then. If we're past it, you know, I really wish I had words of wisdom right now. I do not. So if you got some, maybe, I don't know, maybe we're going to, you know, buck the trend and fitter, happier, more confident. Really? Really? I think this is like a bell curve where I'm at the bottom part, you know, before it goes up.

0: Scorpions and Wind of Change here on 97 Rock. 1 o'clock hour. I got to see what our employee of the day is up to. That is Jennifer Carson from West Seneca. I know she's at work, but she ain't at work. She's been working for the Mayo Clinic remotely for 14 years. Yeah, the Mayo Clinic in Rochester, Minnesota. Jen, you're a very social person. I can say that much. Very social. Got a lot of friends. Who would you like to mention? Because you get some shout outs here.
1: I said early I have to mention my son, Matthew, who works at Bella Pizza, and he'll be 31 tomorrow.
0: All right.
1: My daughter, Erica, who works at the YMCA. And then, of course, all my friends and family. A shout out to Sportsman's Tavern, of course, and to Terrapin Station, and best wishes to Barry as he retires, and my friends at Transit Town Auto, and also Gordy's Inn, too.
0: Perfect. I figured it'd be a big list.
1: Yeah. My Wine Monday girls, of course, too. We're going to the Finger Lakes. We're going to the Finger Lakes this weekend on our annual girls trip.
0: For your wine weekend.
1: Yes, yeah.
0: Tune I have, and I know nobody's ever requested it. It's Elton John's Mona Lisa and Mad Hatters.
1: Yes.
0: Why, that's a particular song. Why that?
1: The first time I heard it was watching the movie Almost Famous, and I absolutely fell in love with that song, and it's my hands-down favorite Elton John song. And that's hard. It's a hard pick because he's got so many good ones.
0: Right.
1: But I just absolutely love that song. Now-

0: Super cool request from our employee of the day today, Jen Carson from West Seneca. She said that's her favorite Elton tune, Mona Lisa's and Mad Hatter's. You could pick your stuff too, rare stuff, stuff we don't hear. It's just one of the perks of being the employee of the day. She's also got some great Rush, Doors, and Grateful Dead stuff coming up for you today. Congratulations, Jen. Be like Jen. Apply to be the 97 Rock employee of the day at 97rock.com. You would also win the Employee of the Day plaque from Jar Trophies, the Employee of the Day t-shirt courtesy of Al Ross Screen Printing and Embroidery, the employee gift card to the Record Vault in NT, a boutique media and pop culture experience. 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

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Hawaiian noises. You better

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2: Interesting. I didn't think you'd probably hear the word deflowered today, but the song is inspired by the woman who deflowered Rod when he was 16. More or less a true story, he says, but he was nervous. It was over in a couple seconds. That's, well, everybody remembers their first time. And that was not her name, or maybe it was, but he says he borrowed the title from a Liverpool folk song about a Lime Street prostitute that the Beatles included on their Let It Be album. That title was Maggie May. It's your live tune at 2 on 97 Rock.

0: 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On the way, we will, yes, we're going to, well, he's not in Doomsday, but a comic book hero from Sabbath coming up in just a couple moments, and we will learn a little something about something. You're crazy if you got one. If it's in your backyard, you're out of your mind. You're out of your mind. You are asking for it, because sooner or later, you look like food.
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26: Jennifer, good morning. How are you?
27: Good morning. I'm good. How are you?
26: Who would you like to say hi to this morning?
27: Oh, boy. I got to give a shout out to my kids. My son, Matt, working at Bella Pizza, who turns 31 tomorrow.
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27: 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Matt. And my daughter, Erica. My daughter, Erica, is working at the YMCA. And, of course, I got to give a shout out to all my friends.
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97 Rock, the voice of the Bills. I'm Jack. It's the 2 p.m. hour. You know me, every weekday, workday in the 2 p.m. hour. I like to learn a little something about something, get some knowledge nuggets up inside of my brain. You are out of your mind if you have it. If you have one in your backyard, you're out of your mind. I will just say that. This is fascinating. There are more tigers in American backyards and zoos than in the wild. Okay, zoo, okay. Those people should be trained. They know how to handle a tiger. More of them in backyards and zoos. A lot more. There's 4,000 to 5,000 tigers in the wild, which doesn't seem like a lot. I would think it'd be hundreds of that. 4,000 to 5,000, that's it. Being kept as pets, 5,000 to 7,000. 5,000 to 7,000. And like I said before, you are out of your mind if you have one of those. Out of your mind. People that have primates, people that have bears, people that have tigers. No. No, it's a wild animal. And eventually, those wild instincts take over. And you look like food. What was it? Who's the one guy who that, oh, the bears are my good friend. That guy? Yeah, what happened? What happens with so many of these tigers? The woman who had that chimp. That's 5,000 to 7,000 obituaries we'll probably be reading about.

John Cougar on 97 Rock. Cougars are wild animals. Can you own them as a pet? I'm Jack. I remember earlier this hour we learned a little something about something. There's more tigers in America's backyards and zoos than in the wild. 4,000 to 5,000 in the wild, 5,000 to 7,000 as exotic pets. Coming off of John Cougar there. You're asking for it. Now, they're being kept as pets. Most of those legal. Interesting article. I had to look it up. Animals that are legal to own as pets in the U.S. A gator. Remember, we had a pretty national story around here. Somebody had a gator. All right, they can grow. Yeah, they can get 13 feet long, weigh 800 pounds. A wallaby, which is like a mini kangaroo. Kangaroos dice you up, though, man. I don't know if they have the same claws. A sloth. A capybara, which is like a furry little fat pig. You can legally own a bear.

0: these here in the States. 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You know what you look like when you're sleeping? 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

feels like my anthem for September because I still don't understand how we got here. The last day of September, I should say, here on 97 Rock. Hey, it's Megan Carter. Wait, we still have one more day. That's how tired we all are today. 716-210-9797. We're going to get through it. And I have details on Rocktober coming up just a little bit after something Lizzie here in the Big Drive Home.

0: I know for a fact that AC/DC will be one of our featured Rocktober artists sometime beginning this Thursday here on 97 Rock. It's Megan Carter. I can't tell you which day. I am sworn to secrecy. Unless you have the right price. Just kidding. I don't want to get fired. I'll meet you in the parking lot. Anyway, so many of your favorite classic rock artists are going to be featured every single day throughout the month of October, all the way till we get to Halloween. Yeah, we're going to have a fun month. We still got a couple days of September left to go and a lot of the big drive home. Some Van Halen, Night Ranger in just a little bit. Some Fleetwood Mac on the way, too. And let me know what you want to hear. Text or call. Anytime you want. 716-210-9797.
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2: 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Next up, the New England Patriots. 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

Buffalo, we like to say our motto is we're the city of good neighbors, or, you know, be good, do good, God bless. All of those are great. I feel like the real motto should be no sleep till a championship. It's Megan Carter. Sabres preseason kicking off this Thursday. Shred and Reagan. I'd met on The Athletic to talk all about it. Check it out in the Shred and Reagan podcast at 97rock.com.

0: And there was another one. It's 97 Rock with your big drive home. It's Megan Carter. Another one. Buffalo and Western New York are so good at these lottery winning drawings. I swear to God, I feel like every week there's a couple. Somebody won a few thousand bucks here. Somebody won a couple hundred bucks here. Last night, somebody won $1 million with the Powerball. That ticket was sold at the Tops on Transit Road in East Amherst. Big congrats to you. And if you don't know if that's you or not, check your number, you dummy.
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2: 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I'm finished with my exercises and just awaiting sunrise to get my motor running. 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
0: There's only a couple of times a year where my soon-to-be 7-year-old nephew, who I adore and love most of the time, are sworn enemies. And this Sunday is one of them. Sorry, Julian. You are coming to Bills Mafia territory, the New England Patriots. Coming to OP at the new Highmark Stadium, and we will be ready. It's Megan Carter, the official tailgate party ahead of time at Big Tree Inn with your signs to bring in house from Even House Printing. 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
1: What's crazy is we're kicking this off with a song that today went number one in the UK years ago. And you know how high it got in the US? 74. Thankfully, I hope America got it together. We fell in love with the Police, and that's why four in a row, starting with that number one, Message in the Bottle on 97 Rock.

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0: the most romantic song about stalking ever made. So we wrap up the Foreplay at 4 and your big drive home with the Police on 97 Rock. It's Megan Carter. It still does crack me up a little bit when I hear people say, oh, that was our wedding song. Really? Okay. It feels like the equivalent this year. If you've been to a wedding this past summer or upcoming, the big song that people are playing, we don't play it here on 97 Rock. It's pretty new. It's called Where Is My Husband by this artist named Ray, who kicks ass. She's great. But it's a song about being sad and single. And wedding couples are using it to walk out to in their ceremony. And it makes me laugh. But you know what? Who am I to judge? Says the single girl on the big drive home. Hey!
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9: Right now we're looking at a slowdown on the 190 North from about Church Street, but it does clear up as you get past the Peace Bridge. We're hoping for construction season to be over soon on the 90, but a few more weeks of a pain where it's going to take extra time, especially between the Big Blue Water Tower and Exit 53. 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
16: 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One day, it's perfect and sunny.
17: The next, a howling snowstorm rolls through.
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I know which artist our workforce employee of the day wants to hear coming up in just a few in the big drive home. Megan Carter, by the way, but I don't know what song. So this is going to be a crapshoot. And I'm pretty excited because I don't really get to play this artist a lot as we're driving home from a Tuesday. So you and I are going to be left in suspense. Going after Derek and the Dominoes. I think his name's Eric, really.

0: A fun workforce employee of the day. We're going to get a surprise here coming up in the Big Drive Home with 97 Rock. It's Megan Carter, and congrats to Jennifer Carson from West Seneca. She wants to shout out all her friends and fam, especially those that are listening to 97 Rock right now. Hey, it's Megan Carter, and Jen works at the Mayo Clinic, the huge hospital that does so many great things for so many people. She works remotely from West Seneca. What exactly do you do, Jen?
1: It's kind of hard to describe what I do. I do quality reviews, so basically checking documentation for accuracy and making sure things are going out the door.
0: Yeah, make sure everything's correct. Make sure all your ducks in a row.
1: Yeah, all the surgeries and diagnoses and, making sure everything is done.
0: I am sure of it. There are so many people across the country who are so grateful for what you do for themselves and their families. And on the flip side, though, sounds like you have fun when you get to let loose. Like, I know you love bowling and you love going out to dinner. What's the best place for dinner here in Buffalo? I've lived here 4 years. And I feel like there's so many restaurants I still haven't hit up yet. What's your favorite?
1: That's a tough one, but I'm going to say Lucia's.
0: Ooh, where's that?
1: Lucia's on the lake.
0: I'm writing it down, literally.
1: It's right on Route 5.
0: For me. I'm writing it for me. Screw you, listeners. I'm writing it down for me. So I know for your request, Jennifer, that there is one certain song you didn't want to hear, but you did want to hear from the Grateful Dead on the Big Drive Home. Now that you've had some time to think about it before we put you on the spot when we were asking you, is there anything you thought of throughout the day that you want to hear?
1: Let's just say we'll go with another classic that you can't go wrong with, Shakedown Street. Everybody always loves Shakedown Street.

0: Yeah, that was pretty fun. We don't get to hear the dead a lot on the Big Drive Home, so thank you, Jennifer Carson from West Seneca, our Workforce Employee of the Day, for that gift. It's Megan Carter. And you know what? Besides your other requests throughout the day, I know Jixer's going to have more for you later tonight, but we want to zip off some stuff for you thanks to Foxy Delivery, the quickest service in town just for those awesome requests you've had all day. 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
2: It's pretty funny seeing the video of Tom Brady bragging about how many wins he got at the old Highmark Stadium. And the first time he visits the new one, the Bills get a win. It's Megan Carter. We're going to see if the Patriots are going to actually get a winner. But the Bills are going to keep the momentum going this Sunday against the Pats. The Transit Town Automotive Group pregame show kicks off with Paul Peck and Kevin Sylvester at 9 a.m. with kickoff at 1 on your voice of the Bills. 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
1: So many studies that tell us that coffee is actually good for us. It's Megan Carter, especially black coffee. You know, whatever we have to tell ourselves, right? It's Brian Regan.
2: Sometimes you wonder why they can't do something that seems simple. I like a cup of black coffee after a meal. I'm amazed at how impossible this is for me to communicate. I don't think I could say it any more clearly. Would you like anything else, sir? Yeah, I'd like a cup of black coffee, please. How'd you like that coffee? How would I like the black coffee? Can you put it in a cup? Yeah, don't just splash it on my face. Would you like cream and sugar with that? Is it black cream? If not, I'll take it blackety black black. Filled with blackness, devoid of all light. Think of the blackest thing you can imagine and double that blackness and take a black magic marker and fill in the gaps and put that into a black rocket ship and shoot that into the depths of black space and close your eyes and use that as a reference.
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0: Enjoy the weather tonight and tomorrow while you've got it with 97 Rock on your big drive home. It's Megan Carter looking like a beautiful evening tonight and a good day tomorrow. Mid, low 70s, comfortable. Until we get to Thursday, we're looking at rain showers pretty much on and off throughout the day. So, sorry, if you got to mow the lawn, you got to do it now.
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0: Still some backup on the 190 northbound from about Church Street. Going through downtown, it's going to be stop and go, but that clears up as you get through the Peace Bridge area. Typical slowdowns on the 90 westbound as well from the Big Blue Water Tower to about 52A. Other roadways looking okay, but we will keep you posted here in your big drive home with 97 Rock.
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Jim McGee and I cooking up some fun stuff for this Sunday after Bills Patriots. Hey, it's Megan Carter. 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

0: I think a band you're definitely going to hear from when Rocktober kicks off this Thursday on 97 Rock. 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It's Megan Carter, but I know something else kicking off October 1st. Oh my God, how is it here already? The Sabres season starting. Yikes! Why does it feel like they were just... But I don't know. Is this what it feels like to get old? Because, yeah, I'm feeling old. I feel like they just played last week. But anyway, Shredden Reagan broke down the season this morning with The Athletic's Matthew Fairburn. A preview of the whole season. All the inside scoop you need to know, including the new players. Some of the players that were worried about injuries, but we're wondering if they're going to hop on the ice. 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
0: As we're checking your cameras on the big drive home, it looks like things are starting to clear up. It was a little hectic earlier, but the 190 north and south moving smoothly along with the 90 westbound and eastbound in between the Big Blue Water Tower around 53 where it usually gets caught up. And we'll keep you posted. Tomorrow morning, Jack is going to have your traffic with Shred and Reagan on the big drive home with 97 Rock.
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8: It's Megan Carter, my good friend Jixter, who hosts the Batavia Downs Lucky 97 Takeover every Saturday night at 10 with 3 hours of great classic rock, hardly any commercials. Yeah, just texting me crap because our workforce employee of the day couldn't believe that I hadn't been to Lucia's on the Lake. And no, I haven't. I know. Do you think I'm ashamed of this? Of course I am. But tell you what. You tell Jixter tonight when he takes over at 7 that if he buys me some lobster ravioli with a side of lobster tails, maybe some lobster linguine too, I am in with the 97 Rock crew.

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Hard to believe that September almost out the door. We're pretty bummed here at 97 Rock. Megan Carter, because Rocktober is going to be kicking off this Thursday. 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We're

0: got your big drive home still going here on 97 Rock at 96.9 local radio made in Buffalo. It's Megan Carter. Got some Billy Idol on the way. Foreigner coming up in just a bit. And you know, I love me some Tom Petty any time of day, but especially during my show. That's on the way. Just, I would say between the next 10-15 here on 97 Rock. Hold on.
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10: Jennifer, good morning. 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
11: 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How are you?
10: Who would you like to say hi to this morning?
11: Oh, boy. I got to give a shout out to my kids. My son, Matt, working at Bella Pizza, who turns 31 tomorrow.
10: Yeah. Wow. 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
11: 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My daughter, Erica, is working at the YMCA. 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

I feel like at least once a week, somebody brings up to me the fact that I mentioned once that Lou Gramm will be coming to the area. It's Megan Carter. Well, he's coming to Rochester. That's close enough. Just a quick little John off the throwaway. December 12th at Kodak Center. I know tickets are still available. You can do this amazing thing called the internet and look that up. Let me know what you want to hear. 716-210-9797. But here's Lou now.

0: Bike night in full effect tonight at Prohibition 2020, right across from the new Highmark Stadium. The last bike night of the season. You got to come hang with us. My girl Stella is going to be hanging out with your 97 Rock prizes, the Michael Hunn Band, and more. 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Don't let next month come around. We're like, oh, I wish I could ride the bike. And I wish I could go wow on a nice night. Tonight is the night. Get it out of the garage and get going.
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0: Hey, it's Megan Carter. Talk to you as we make it halfway through the week tomorrow on the big drive home. But Chickster, you're in good hands with him next. AC/DC coming up in just a bit. Aerosmith, Bob Seger as well after Heart, and Be Good, Do Good. God bless. Go Red Sox. Yeah.

0: 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Wow, he's really, really nice.
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6: All right, welcome to Nights with Jinxer. Wow. September coming to an end rather quickly. One more day, and then we are going to start Rocktober. Yeah, I'll tell you more about that coming up. Great music, music news. It's all sponsored by Delta Sonic. Let's get things started right now with Van Halen.

0: 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Good evening. And wow, not only is football season kicking ass for us Buffalonians and Bills Mafia, hockey season right around the corner. The Sabres open up their season this Thursday in Columbus, and then their home opener is Saturday night at the KeyBank Center. Let's go, Buffalo.
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97 Rock, we're getting close to the end of September, so I figured I'd throw in a whole lot of love for you. I'm Jixter, and this song, if you were in high school in the late 80s, 1988 to be exact, you probably danced at the high school dance with your significant other to this song right here. Aerosmith, 97 Rock.

0: 97 Rock and 96.9, Shred and Reagan weekday mornings with Bob Seger and the Silver Bullet Band and Night Moves. So in music news, legendary piano man Billy Joel is auctioning off a bunch of his motorcycles in New York this November. How many motorcycles, you ask, does Billy Joel own? Well, at least 70. The eclectic collection includes classic bikes from various makers, and Billy Joel is expressing his passion for bikes built with attention to detail. The auction will take place on November 20th and 21st, and a public preview will be added on November 19th. Proceeds from the auction will benefit the Joel Foundation, which supports causes such as music education and more. So if you're looking to look for an eclectic bike that pays attention to detail, you might want to check out this auction.
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